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6: Temperatures today will be making it into the upper 80s and lower 90s. More hot and humid in comparison to yesterday, but things look dry, followed by more rain chances coming into the forecast by tomorrow afternoon. We do have a marginal risk, level 1 out of 5, for some stronger storms for Friday afternoon, and then again on Saturday morning until the early afternoon. For 105.5 The Patriot, I'm News 2 meteorologist Shelby Mack.
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0: by federal agents in 2024. He's been charged with one count of health care fraud. The City of Clarksville and the City Council continue to work toward the passage of the 2026-27 budget. In a statement, the city said they are optimistic that the process will conclude in a way that serves the city's and taxpaying residents' best interests. The council has voted down the first reading of the city's fiscal year budget three times. Imagination Library of Montgomery County is celebrating 20 years of providing books for children and service to the community. The program ensures thousands of free books reach children in Montgomery County every month. The children are from birth to age 5. The organization is recognizing individuals and community partners for their support. And Elmo's Got the Moves, a new Sesame Street live show, is coming to Clarksville. Kids and parents alike will be out of their seats dancing with Elmo and his Sesame Street friends. The performance will be at F&M Bank Arena November 5th, with tickets expected to go on sale tomorrow. For more on these stories, go to ClarksvilleNow.com. I'm Lee Irwin on 105.5 The Patriot, Clarksville's news station.
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4: Temperatures today will be making it into the upper 80s and lower 90s, more hot and humid in comparison to yesterday, but things look dry, followed by more rain chances coming into the forecast by tomorrow afternoon. We do have a marginal risk, level 1 out of 5, for some stronger storms for Friday afternoon and then again on Saturday morning until the early afternoon. For 105.5 The Patriot, I'm News 2 meteorologist Shelby Mack.
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0: prophetic clock. 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The book tells you how Israel was reborn in a single day in 1948, just as the prophet said. 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
5: Temperatures today will be making it into the upper 80s and lower 90s, more hot and humid in comparison to yesterday, but things look dry, followed by more rain chances coming into the forecast by tomorrow afternoon. We do have a marginal risk, level 1 out of 5, for some stronger storms for Friday afternoon, and then again on Saturday morning until the early afternoon. For 105.5 The Patriot, I'm News 2 meteorologist Shelby Mack.
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5: Lynn Maloney, Fox News. There's a difference of opinion on how Iran might use unfrozen assets. Fox's Aisha Hosni with the latest.
6: Iran's parliament leader has rejected President Trump's claim that Iran will use its unfrozen funds to buy American crops. They say they're not going to do that, as the regime is eyeing to make billions of dollars through tolling the Strait of Hormuz. The Wall Street Journal is reporting the Islamic Republic estimates that charging for security, safety, and environmental services in the Strait would bring in $40 billion a year in revenue for the states involved. And the idea, if it's implemented, they say, would bring Tehran cash flow and control that it did not command before the war.
5: And U.S. officials confirm a cargo ship traveling through the Strait of Hormuz on an approved route was attacked by an Iranian drone today. The U.S. is pledging to provide assistance to Venezuela after two devastating earthquakes. Secretary of State Marco Rubio details the Pentagon's part.
7: The Department of War is going to have to play a big logistical role here, because they have the ability to land in challenging places. Right now, the airport in Caracas is damaged. One of the runways is cracked.
5: Meanwhile, the number of dead is increasing.
8: The president of the Venezuelan National Assembly, Jorge Rodriguez, is confirming that the death toll has tragically risen to 188 people, and they believe roughly around 200 people are still trapped underneath rubble. They're working hard to continue to search for survivors. We know more than 1,500 people have been hurt in some way from this. The main airport in the country that's been severely damaged and is shut down right now because of the impacts that it sustained.
5: Fox Weather's Katie Byrne. Venezuela's acting president has declared a state of emergency, warning the death could climb. America's listening to Fox News.
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5: There's a new report on damage to the Lincoln Memorial Reflecting Pool.
11: A police report cited in a court filing says foam sealant on the bottom of the reflecting pool was cut with a sharp knife or razor, causing destruction of delaminated

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3: Fighting for free speech, Western civilization, and delivering common sense for the American people. 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
4: What is going on up in the United States Senate? There was a contentious lunch between President Trump and Senate Republicans. We take you inside the room with Senator Rick Scott of Florida later in this show. Also, the Senate reversed course on Iran late last night. We'll talk about that with Rick Scott as well. Major immigration rulings from the Supreme Court today affirming the Trump crackdown. We've got the details. You don't want to miss that. And we'll talk more in just a moment about the socialist takeover of the Democratic Party from those elections in New York City. Today is Tuesday, June the 23rd. This is Scott Jennings broadcasting live from the Commonwealth of Kentucky. We have a great show lined up for you today. On this day, 1876, exactly 150 years ago, the Battle of Little Bighorn, one of the most famous battles in American history, the one between Native Americans and the United States Army. It occurred in southern Montana. This battle is also known as Custer's Last Stand, as Lieutenant Colonel George Armstrong Custer, a Civil War hero, was killed along with his men by the forces of Crazy Horse and Sitting Bull. As for today's news, I think it bears further discussion. What happened in New York City on Tuesday night? The primary election there saw socialist candidates win 3 congressional primaries, all with the backing of Zoran Mamdani, the smiling socialist mayor of New York City. It is not a stretch to say that these people who will be going to the United States Congress do not favor the American system, at least as you and I know it. They do not believe in the American founding as something positive. They are here to overthrow what you and I know as Western civilization. One of those candidates, Daria Liza Avila Chevalier, was kind enough to lay it out on her social media feed, the things that she believes. She called for abolishing police, prisons, and borders. Now, this is a core tenet of these radicals. No law enforcement whatsoever. No prisons, no cops, no borders. A country overrun by violent criminals, overrun by people from other countries. She actually once clarified her position on defunding the police. And she wrote, and I quote, "Her vision means ending policing full stop, period. No more police at all, ever." This person was endorsed by Mamdani and is likely going to the United States Congress and will cast a vote there along with 434 other people. She retweeted posts on social media saying, "Yes, literally, abolish the border. All deportation is wrong. This is their plan. No borders, no deportation."

0: recommending temporary protected status. He, of course, was sued. Now the Supreme Court says, well, if you can designate someone as having temporary protected status, surely you can designate them as not having it any longer. So this was an easy 6-3 decision. Justice Samuel Alito writing for the majority. The other decision that's interesting, again, 6-3, again, under the name of Samuel Alito, the court said the Trump administration can turn away migrants seeking asylum along the U.S.-Mexico border by physically preventing them from crossing into the United States. This is a vital thing. The administration had asked the court to allow the government to revive this policy, which I think they first used in 2016. It was called the Turn Back Policy. And that was where the government was stopping asylum seekers from setting foot on U.S. soil. And once you get onto U.S. soil, that's when federal law takes over. And that's when they would have been allowed to claim asylum and receive protections. Why is this important? All sorts of people come here, and once they get a foot on U.S. soil, they immediately claim asylum. Whether they have a legitimate asylum claim or not, they claim asylum. Then they go into this asylum system, and it can be years before these things are adjudicated. It is a loophole. It is a way to obliterate our immigration system, and that's what's been happening. So in this decision, the government is going to be able to stop people from stepping foot on U.S. soil and then claiming these bogus asylum claims. So today, two decisions from the Supreme Court, both of them 6-3, and both of them affirming, I think, correct decisions from President Trump to try to bring some sanity, to our immigration system. You look at what, you go back to this temporary protected status issue. It has the word temporary in it. It's not supposed to be forever. And temporary protected status is granted by the executive. Doesn't it make sense that the executive ought to be able to deem, hey, temporary's over. You got to go back to where you came from? Of course, there's going to be a lot of weeping and wailing and gnashing of teeth about all of this, but I think most common sense Americans are going to look at these decisions and say, Trump had it right, and one of these activist courts tried to get in his way, but the Supreme Court ultimately, they stepped in and made the final call, and they absolutely got it correct. You know, when I'm planning for these segments, by the way, and when I'm planning for my debates on CNN, when I'm trying to bring you the world and understand all these issues, I will tell you the first place I go for information. When I'm trying to get the most well-rounded 360-degree view of immigration or Iran or anything else we're talking about today, I go to this website called Free Spoke. Free Spoke. And I think you should use Free Spoke. You can go on there and search for a topic, and it will show you where there is consensus, it'll show you where there's disagreement, and it will give you the perspectives on all these issues from the left, the right, and the middle, and it will plug you into independent voices. It'll even tell you what is being said on the podcasts about all this. And here's what I like about it. You see everything. It's not an algorithm that's sort of determining what it thinks you want to see. You see it all, and there is nothing tracking you. It's anonymous. It doesn't stalk you. It doesn't profile you. It doesn't give you any targeted ads. It is the best way to search, be informed, and to think for yourself. It's called Free Spoke. Here's how you get it. Go to getfreespoke.com/Jennings. I promise you, you're going to love the app. I use it every single day for this show and for my debates at night. More after this. Stay with us.
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8: Ready for some common sense and a little Kentucky windage? Here's Scott Jennings.
9: Thanks for being with us here on Common Sense for the American People. We've come to the end of the work week for the U.S. House. In just a little while, we're going to hear from Florida Senator Rick Scott. President Trump went up to the Senate this week, had lunch with the senators. It got a little heated. Rick Scott's going to take us inside the room in just a little bit. And as for the House perspective, joining us now, Indiana Congressman Marlon Stutzman is here. Congressman, thanks for being with us. I understand you just walked off the House floor in Washington. You've cast your last vote for the week. What was the business today? And as you head into this recess period, what do we have to show for the most recent work period for the House Republicans?
10: Yeah, you know, Scott, great to be with you. Thanks for having me. A lot of this is just coming down to the housing bill.

0: voters that put you in office, you know, we're not listening to you. Why? And telling them you shouldn't have given us power. Which of those strategic viewpoints do you hold?
1: I hold the latter. I think that that's why President Trump is so popular, is because he's a fighter. And when you give up on

0: President Trump has already put into motion that this is going to help young people, young families. I started my own IRA when I was 18 because I knew then I couldn't count on Social Security being there, and it shouldn't be there for a retirement savings plan. Now, as far as adjusting the cap, I think I'm open to that conversation, but maybe we even talk a little bit about means testing and making sure that if you don't need it, maybe you get a tax credit. There's a couple of different ways that we could make sure that the program is solvent and there for those who paid into it and who need it. And so I think, and I'm glad that this conversation has started, because I know if there's anybody that could really fix it, Republicans and conservatives should be the ones, because we know Democrats will only make it more insolvent by more spending.
1: Yeah, it's going to be an issue that people getting elected this November are going to have to deal with, because that report says 2032 is sort of the deadline on that trust fund running out. Congressman Marlon Stutzman of the great state of Indiana, thanks for joining us today. We'll have you back soon. Appreciate your work, my friend.
0: Thanks, Scott. Great to be with you.
1: Good to see you, sir. All right, let's talk about Medicare. And I'm going to tell you, it's a mess. It's confusing. You get all this information in the mail about it. 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Half-truths, robocalls. 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You get your phone, you dial #250, and you say Medicare plan. It's a free call. There's no pressure. You talk to a live person. They advocate for you, not the insurance companies. They answer a simple question. After getting a little bit of information, they will tell you, am I on the right plan? And if I'm not, what is the right plan for me? They helped my mom figure out a way, frankly, to save $600 a year. It took like 20 minutes. They helped my dad find a new primary care physician. Chapter works. You get them on the phone, dial #250. This is the way forward for you on Medicare, and you'll have peace of mind that you're on the right plan and the right decisions have been made. More after this on Scott Jennings Show. Stay with us.
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3: Welcome back to the Scott Jennings Show. I've got something. If you've got preschool kids, or you know anybody that's got preschool kids, I need you to listen to this. Our friends over at PragerU have this new series, and it's called America's Favorite Music Show, and it's hosted by Jill Simonian. And they've got this whole series of songs that really reinstill patriotism and love of country and some of the values that we grew up with into today's young people. I want to hear a little bit of one of those before we get started. This is about the U.S. Army. 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

0: 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I'm ready to vote. Who's running for the County Commission District 17?
1: Yeah, I don't have that list of 57 candidates memorized.
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0: When is the election?
1: August 6th.
0: What do I bring?
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0: Do I have to wear pants?
1: 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Ah!
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8: Welcome back to the Scott Jennings Show. I've got something. If you've got preschool kids, or you know anybody that's got preschool kids, I need you to listen to this. Our friends over at PragerU have this new series. And welcome back to the Scott Jennings Show. Big doings in Washington, D.C. An eventful day yesterday in the United States Senate. There was a vote on the Iran war and then another vote on the Iran war. And there was a big lunch with Senate Republicans where President Donald Trump went up to the Capitol to talk to the senators about his priorities, and things got a little heated in the room. I want to learn more about that. That's why I've invited on Florida Senator Rick Scott to the show today. Senator Scott, thanks for being here. I believe it was you that invited President Trump up to the Capitol to talk to the Senate Republicans. Take us inside the room. What did the president have to say? What was the conversation like?
9: So here's how it happened. Last Friday, I was talking to the president, and so I run the policy lunch of the conservatives on Wednesday, so all the Republicans come to it. And so when I bring in speakers, they said, come in next Wednesday. I said, let's talk about, we've got to come together to win these elections, right? We want to win in November, and we got to get your agenda done. So he came in, and he was furious in the beginning. Mm. I mean, he's out there busting his butt trying to get a deal with Iran, right? Make sure they never have a nuclear weapon. Make sure they don't have money for their proxies and stuff like that. And there's, you know, the Democrats cause it, you know, force a vote on limiting his power, his war powers, and he loses the vote. That he was furious if four Republicans voted with the Democrats. And so he called them out. He was very clear that in the middle of negotiations, you guys vote this way. And yeah, he said, what do you think the Iranians did? They took a pause and say, what does this mean? Does the president really not have any power?
8: So I thought the president, I think the president had a right to be angry. I mean, he's in the middle of trying to get the best deal for the American people here against a sworn enemy, which is Iran. And to be undercut politically like that, it did weaken the American position. So there was this vote. We had some Republicans vote against the president, but then he makes a presentation, and then Senator Cassidy from Louisiana gets up to the White House and talks to Vance and Witkoff, the negotiators. And then late last night, I guess around 11 o'clock, the Senate voted again and reversed itself. Is that right?
9: Yep, absolutely. And Rand Paul voted present. You know, the White House has been giving briefings to all Republicans and Democrats. They've been giving briefings about how the Iran negotiations are going. But you really have to be proud of this president. I mean, shot at, he's been, they tried to bankrupt him. They tried to imprison him. They've tried to do, I mean, everything under the sun to this guy. And he's fighting every day for us. And we have so much to be proud of. We all need to

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0: monument so you can cut the foam or cut the bottom of it? Crazy people. But the point is, Donald Trump was right. He said there were vandals. Now there's vandals. We have court documents. We have surveillance video. Right again. All right. Let's talk about something better. This is depressing to me, by the way. We can't even have a national monument because these nuts trying to destroy it. All right, let's talk about something more positive, and that is how to solve any concerns or questions you have about Medicare. The way you do that is by calling up someone who can give you the correct advice, the correct consulting service, the correct advisor. The name of it is Chapter. I've used it. My parents talked to Chapter. It took 20 minutes. They gave him a little information. My mom, they told her how to save $600 a year. My dad, they helped find a primary care physician. I can personally attest. I've seen it in action. Talk to Chapter. You cut through the clutter. You cut through the noise. You cut through the half-truths. If you're on Medicare or if you're helping someone navigate Medicare, Chapter is what you want to do. 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Dial #250, say Medicare plan, free call, no pressure, real person, it's Chapter, it's Medicare, they'll fix it for you today. More after this on the Scott Jennings Show.
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10: Thursday, June 25th. Common sense for the American people. Scott Jennings here on Salem. Can't stop thinking about these elections. These Tuesday elections in New York City, really something else. And we have some other elections out there to talk about. And we have a big race coming up in Louisiana on Saturday to discuss it all, the data behind these elections, and get under the hood here. Let's turn to our friend Henry Olson, senior fellow at the Ethics and Public Policy Center, one of the sharpest elections analysts out there. Henry, thanks for coming back on the Scott Jennings Show here. So, you know, look, to my eye, these socialists in New York City, led by Mom Donnie, had a pretty good night. It seems like a five-alarm fire.

0: opponent rather than on themselves, then you could very well have a situation where people say, yeah, I'm not crazy about Donald Trump, but gosh, these Democratic socialists, gosh, I can't trust what Hakeem Jeffries will do if he is put back in charge. That could be the defining feature, that even if the president doesn't get his job approval rating up to 47 or 48%, which would pretty much guarantee a Republican control of the House, if he can get it back up to 43 or 44 and convince the swing voters that they have more to fear from the rise of socialists in the Democratic caucus than they have to worry about the president in office, it could very well deliver the keys to the speaker's chamber back to Mike Johnson.
1: Hmm. I think a lot of analysts or pundits or media people, they look only at Donald Trump's job approval. So, it, you know, it's 39, 40, 41, 40, whatever it is. And I think they just assume that that guarantees certain outcomes in November for the Democrats. But is it your view that, you know, some of these polling aggregators maybe overestimate Trump's or Republican political weakness based on that metric alone?
0: Yeah, I do think so. And first of all, most of the aggregators include polls from all adults, which is to say people who aren't registered to vote. And those polls show that he's more likely to be unpopular, and that the registered voter poll that I use has him a couple of points better. And then you factor in the possibility that Trump can do what Biden did, which is turn attention away from him and on his opponent. And I wouldn't say that it's a coin's flip to control the House, but I'd say the more the Democrats move left, just as the more the Republicans nominated weak candidates in 2022, the better chance that the president has to deliver victory for his party. And I think most of the aggregators and most of the analysts are underestimating the chance that Trump and the Republicans will do better than the polling advocates and the job approval aggregates unadjusted are suggesting.
1: Let's talk about two other races, one that happened on Tuesday and the other that's coming up on Saturday. The South Carolina governor's race, they had their runoff on Tuesday. And going into the weekend, the lieutenant governor down there, Pamela Evett, was carrying the Trump endorsement. But polls had been showing Alan Wilson, the state attorney general, either tied or leading Evett. Most people in South Carolina thought Alan Wilson was going to win. President Trump came in at the last minute and said, you know what, I like them both. I'm going to give them both my endorsement. And Alan Wilson cruised to victory, 69-31. Were you surprised by the margin in South Carolina?
0: Not really, because there were polls that were out there showing him winning by 26 or 30 points. But I take a look at one county when I want to assess Trump effect in South Carolina, and that's Horry County. That's Myrtle Beach. It's a huge county. It casts more votes than any other county in Republican primaries, and it is the center, the citadel of MAGAism. Yvette won the early vote there with a 62% margin. She won the county overall by about 54-55%. What that means is the people who showed up on election day, who are usually more MAGA than the early vote, listened to the president and turned against Yvette because the president said, hey, you can vote for either of them. And that just shows that the president knew what was going to happen. Wilson was going to win big anyway. His endorsement just made it bigger than it would have been had he decided to stick behind Yvette.
1: Now, coming up in Louisiana on Saturday, we'll get another runoff, this one for the U.S. Senate. You've got Congresswoman Julia Letlow running against John Fleming, who's a state treasurer who used to be a congressman. This is the Bill Cassidy seat. Cassidy finished third, but he got about a quarter of the vote in the primary. And so you've got Letlow carrying the Trump endorsement. Fleming looks to be pretty competitive in this race. And then you got a quarter of the Republicans who like Bill Cassidy. And, you know, I'm not sure where they're headed in this race. Do you have a prediction?
0: Yeah, you know, in the first round, the polls underestimated Letlow. She was in front, but she ended up winning by more than people thought. But in this case, you've got an internal from Letlow's campaign that has her narrowly ahead, an internal from Fleming's campaign that has him narrowly ahead. When the internals from both campaigns kind of show that, what that suggests is the truth is somewhere in the middle, which is that it's a toss-up. And I think what you got to do is take a look at what is the Cassidy voter going to do. The Cassidy voter tends to come from the New Orleans metropolitan area, or Baton Rouge tends to be more educated and wealthy. Are they going to vote for the more moderate candidate, which

0: is Letlow, or are you going to, they going to vote for the person who is the enemy of their enemy, which is to say Fleming is the person who is running against the candidate that really destroyed Cassidy's career. I would guess more of them will vote for the enemy of their enemy, and I would think that Fleming actually is a little more likely to win than Letlow, but it really is too close to call with nobody quite sure who's going to prevail.
1: All right, we'll track that over the weekend and see what happens on Saturday night down in the Bayou. Henry Olsen, sign up for his newsletter at the Washington Post. It's called Margin of Victory. We take a break and come back. Round out the show after this here on Salem.
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7: Thursday, June 25th, home stretch here, common sense for the American people. Going to round out the show with a few news items for you. We've been talking a lot today about the New York City elections. One of the socialist candidates that is going to Congress is a guy named Brad Lander. He defeated an incumbent, actually, named Dan Goldman. Brad Lander he's a lunatic. But I want you to understand what you're dealing with when these people actually get to Congress. If you're Donald Trump, here's what you're dealing with. I want you to listen to Brad Lander. He did an interview after his win, and he was pretty clear about what he intends to do. Cut 7.
8: Look, we need to make clear what the fights are we're going to stand up for. I gave one example last night. I think one of the best things that Democrats did in a unified way last year was to make the shutdown, the government shutdown, a fight about the health care subsidies. I think next year, which we should tell people this fall, is we're going to make that what we fight in the budget for next year. We're not going to vote for a budget that doesn't restore health care subsidies on the exchanges to bring people back their health care, Medicare, Medicaid, subsidies for small businesses and working people's on the exchange. We won't vote for a budget that doesn't do that. And then let's go fight and deliver it and hold out till the end this time.
7: He is telling you he intends to vote to shut down the government. Democrats keep shutting down the government. They shut down the government last year. They shut down the government this year. They claim to want to shut it down over these Obamacare subsidies. Then they're shutting it down over immigration, abolishing ICE. I think we may be in for prolonged and protracted government shutdowns here. I mean, they're pretty

0: obviously going to do it. They want to vote that way. Their people in these primaries want them to vote that way. Could be a lot of nastiness when it comes to getting a budget done in Washington, D.C. Let's see. What else is on the list? Oh, I got one. This just happened. I've been paying attention to this out of the corner of my eye. Homeland Security Secretary Mark Wayne Mullen up on Capitol Hill today. Now, Mark Wayne Mullen, I have to say, is doing a terrific job. And one of the things that he has been exposing is all of these kids, hundreds of thousands of kids that were separated from their families and lost, literally lost, during the Biden administration. These immigrant kids separated, lost. They lost track of them. Democrats, of course, put their head in the sand. They don't want to deal with this. There was a little exchange on this between Mullen and Representative Rosa DeLauro just a little while ago up on Capitol Hill. Let's bring that to you. Cut 14.
1: 3,900 children were separated from their families.
2: 450,000 kids were lost during the Biden administration.
1: Secretary,
2: you didn't say a word
1: Mr.
2: about
1: Secretary,
2: it.
1: Mr. Secretary, do not interrupt.
2: Don't you point your finger at me. Don't
1: I will point my finger at you.
2: Don't you be a hypocrite
1: you.
2: Then. Then you be a threat. You should be as upset about the 450,000 kids
1: upset.
2: That were lost.
1: You
2: didn't say a word about it. For 4 years, you never said a word.
3: Mr. Secretary.
1: Could you put him in his place for
3: don't yell at
2: you
3: me.
2: Should
3: I'm
2: be
3: the
2: put
3: good.
2: In your place.
0: I got to tell you, I love it. Don't you point your finger at me. And then you have this member of Congress. Can you put him in his place? I love it. Mark Wayne Mullen will not back down. And it's good on two fronts. A, just tactically and rhetorically, it's great. You can't let these Democrats get away with anything on immigration. They ruined immigration in this country. Open borders, millions of people coming across. I mean, violent people. I mean, it ruined. And now they fight any and all deportation. So having a fighter on that is terrific. But on top of that, guy's always armed with the facts. And he has a heart for these kids. I mean, Mark Wayne Mullen is fighting every day to try to find these kids that, frankly, were lost in the Biden administration. So that's going on up on Capitol Hill. And we talked about this earlier, and I just kind of want to go over it again. The vandalism. We're coming up on America 250, which, by the way, next week, just so you know, I'm going to be out west. I'm going to be doing the show from out west in Idaho. I'm going to be doing the show from North Dakota, the Teddy Roosevelt Presidential Library opening there at Teddy Roosevelt National Park. It's going to be amazing. We're going to be doing a lot of America 250 content, and I'm very proud to bring it to you. A lot of great people are going to stop by the show next week. But it makes my blood boil. We've got these vandals in Washington, D.C., tearing up our national monuments. It actually makes me wonder what sort of vandalism is going on out there on other monuments. We don't hear about it. I mean, we're hearing about the reflecting pool because it's in D.C. and it's Trump and so on. But it makes me wonder what other vandalism's going on out there. What else are these radicals vandalizing as we try to celebrate our nation's birthday? Pretty pathetic. Thanks for listening today. We're done, and we're back tomorrow. Common sense for the American people. See you then.
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government to prevent a warrant from being served. 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

most charitable viewpoint is 20-30% of the people who come here have a legitimate claim to asylum at all, and the vast majority don't get granted. Not to mention, Mexico's got basically the same asylum rules as the United States, but they don't want asylum in Mexico. They want asylum in America. Why is that? Because we have freedom, we have economic prosperity, and overall, it is not great for America to bring people in here. Where I'm at in LA, and a lot of people end up here, you get free school system, you get free health care. We can't afford this stuff. We're all in massive amounts of debt, both as a country and on a personal level. So this is not something that I think values American sovereignty, national sovereignty, American culture. And that's how you get this road to these socialists that got elected this week and will continue to get elected in Democrat primaries. More on that momentarily. But a nice victory from the Supreme Court delivered, and I want to celebrate the good news. When we've got, of course, we got dissent from the ladies of the court, Sotomayor, Kagan, and Jackson, ruling that or arguing that the ruling blocks people, that when you block them at the threshold, they're going to face persecution. So, okay. So we can't take the whole third world. We can't do it. Does anyone think we can? That's the whole point that I want people to have to articulate, is that do you believe that America can afford to house the whole world, and how is that in the best interest of the American people, the American culture, the American taxpayer? That's all what I'm looking at here. All right, keeping the good news train going, the reflecting pool, Washington, D.C., which I was critical that they never reflect the reflecting pool under control. The reflecting pool is looking good, apparently, ahead of the America 250 celebrations. We kicked off last night. I don't know if we can play the Alexis Wilkins Star Spangled Banner. I don't know if I want to do that. But we get kicked off of Washington, all of the festivities. So we're going to be in the celebration zone in D.C. So we'll try to bring you some highlights, probably some lowlights. But the reflecting pool was controversial. Trump wanted to make it beautiful and shiny. And initially it was overrun by algae. Some of the lining of the bottom was peeling up. The establishment media was having a field day. This prompted all sorts of radicals, presumably anti-Trump people, but perhaps just trolls who wanted 15 minutes of fame, going to the reflecting pool, writing 86-47 somehow, etching whatever it is in the bottom of the pool. I don't know how they get away with it in a place with so much surveillance. And now there's been 6 arrests of people trying to vandalize the pool. There were fencing that was put up around it for a while. I think that's down now, but we'll look into that. But overall, according to TMZ, not a friendly website to President Trump, saying that the reflecting pool is looking blue and

0: is looking magnificent. TMZ's Charlie Cotton saying the reflecting pool is looking magnificent this morning. Like, if you're going to say it looks crap when it looks crap, you gotta say when it looks like you want to swim in it. So people want to swim in it. It does not look like crap, according to TMZ. So it has better reflection, and it is still, the clear water makes a mysterious jagged line at the bottom of the pool. Interesting what that's about. So we got to figure that out. The credit where it's due, the reflecting pool looking good. I think this is great. I've been saying this since my time living in D.C., which I lived in D.C. for, I think it was about 5 years, and then I lived just outside of D.C. in Arlington for 3 years. It is the potential to be our most beautiful major city in the country. It is just tons of beauty with the monuments and with the natural topography of it all, and there's a lot of lush greenery. The fact that you can go down our National Mall, so many museums that are there, it really could be a unifying and gathering place to celebrate our nation's history, not just for America's 250, but always. And yet we've allowed for it to fall into disrepute because of the fact that it is run by a single party, the Democrat Socialists, who just waste money. And they're probably only going to get further left. So Trump doing some home rule stuff, getting it cleaned up on his own on behalf of the federal government, thumbs up to that. We'll be right back with the Socialists.
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friend Alexis Wilkins singing the national anthem. It's pretty good. It's good, right? See, if you're going to give that negative review, you're probably just a hater and loser. So good stuff. So it's a Sean. Sean was bigging her up, saying she's a good person too. Came by the studio a couple years back, allegedly. We'll have her back. We could have her. But she had on the Marlo show. Why not? But she definitely trolls all the right people. I'll tell you that. Okay, good stuff. So we're kicking off the 250 stuff, but I will go back to something that's very disappointing in Washington, which is the Republican.

0: Republicans can't pass the Save America Act and have now adjourned for the long July 4th break. So the Senate, I would say petulantly, has adjourned for vacation early because Trump would not sign the housing bill, which is a pretty compelling bill. I go into it in some detail on my Breitbart Fight Club show that I do for our premium members, Breitbart Confidential. But this is a bill that kind of started as an Elizabeth Warren idea, and both parties have really been massaging this. And it's a real chance at actually something bipartisan getting across, and Trump was prepared to sign it, and it would make housing more affordable, I think, in a very populist sense. And he won't sign it now. He's not signing it because after witnessing what happened on Tuesday with Democrat socialists on the rise, that he's saying he doesn't want to sign anything until the Save America Act gets passed. And that makes a lot of sense because we're going to lose the country if we don't have a more fair election system. President Trump is absolutely obsessed with this issue for good reason. I don't spend that much time with him, but I get to see him a couple of times a year, and not a time goes by where he doesn't bring up the 2020 election. And he really does feel like that election was stolen, and it was stolen because we have a election system that is, I would say, less secure than much of at least the second world, probably even the third world. And there's no reason for it. So that's why he wants to Save America Act, and the Republicans will not get it done for him. Even though there's so much opportunity to sell this to the public, it's a popular, the provisions in it are popular. People want you to have to be a registered citizen to be able to register to vote. And people in general believe that you are capable of having a voter ID if you want to go to the polls. You should have documentary proof of U.S. citizenship if you want to be registered in this country. And you should be able to bring a photo ID to the polls. Americans know this, but Republicans can't figure out a way to get it done. And we need to have much better citizenship verification and voter roll maintenance if we want to preserve our democracy that we all agree is something that is very worthwhile. And I was thinking about this in the context of Barack Obama opening his trash can-like monument to himself, otherwise known as his presidential library, over the weekend, and the fact that you needed a ID to be able to attend the festivities. And yet, we don't need an ID to vote. All right, I got a cut of the Obamas talking about the library. First cut of the day. Cut 7. Go, guys.
1: He's completely uncomfortable with this thing being about him. I was like, you know, he was just telling me, I think there should be a little less of me here. I was like, well, who should we be talking about? And he was like, Gandhi. And I was like, no, Gandhi will have his own museum. I think people coming here will want to hear about you.
0: So. Let me see if I can get this right. So that's Barack Obama laughing about Michelle Obama talking with Barack Obama about a museum about Obama. So I think I got that straightforward. They are so charming and so in touch. But the country has really done them wrong. I mean, they've been really unfair, those people. I got to say, there was a little life there for Michelle. She gets a little animated when she's talking about herself and Barack Obama, which is, man, how many times he struck that pose right there? Can you guys pull that back up on the screen? I want people to see. You guys pause it. We've seen that a million times with him, where he's got this little tilt, the smile, big chompers out. He's having a great time with the monument to himself, but he's so humble. He doesn't want the giant trash can that is the Obama library to be the topic of conversation. He would rather talk about Gandhi or something. Oh man, these people are not great salespeople for the party, for their entire movement, which is why things are getting democratically socialist-y very quickly. And we have done our due diligence here on the show, as well as at Breitbart News, trying to pull all sorts of fun clips from the new generation of left-wing Democrats. And I got some good ones for today, but I don't think any is going to beat this one from our new friend, Darialeza Chevalier. Cut 15, please.
2: I am someone who has felt deeply abandoned by the establishment politics that far too often see my community as merely a statistic, that far too often only shows up to explain away the circumstances that the politics that they have voted for time and time again, which have impacted our community in ways that they do not feel the effects of. And as someone who has had to live with the question of whether I can even afford to stay in the city I love.
0: So why can't she afford to stay in the city that she loves? Because we learned that she is a PhD student who is currently in the seventh year of her PhD. So a seventh year PhD student might not be able to afford to live in the most expensive city in America. So this is the whole thing, and I feel like this is where the school system has really done us wrong, and it's been intentional. This is entirely the design.

0: that there's not really a discussion in America until sometime until you're out of college, until they've extracted so much money from you, from all the loan system, from the left-wing institutions that are basically just slush funds for the Democrat Party. They don't tell you that your career choice actually makes a difference in terms of how much money you're going to make. And if you want to stay in academia your entire life, you're going to accumulate a massive amount of debt and you're not going to make much money when you get out. And I feel like no one understands this because no one explains it to us. And then one day you wake up and you're 32 years old and you're thinking that I've got a pile of debt. I'm not making any money. I can't afford to live in the city that I want to live in. So I need to run for Congress. And Zuhra Mamdani goes, can you convert to Islam? And then she says, I already did. And then he says, perfect. You're our gal. And he goes and rides for you. And then she's headed to our Congress. She's going to be by far the craziest person in our Congress. And I've got some evidence to back it up. Let's play cut 11, please, guys.
1: We chose to tackle the issue of permanent exclusion for many reasons. As folks who operate within the Black queer feminist lens, we know that the most marginalized should always be the center of our work. And we see this as part of our ongoing work to end broken windows.
0: There's so much. She's talking like a motorboat. But she did just say that Black queer feminist lens is her lens. So she approaches her work through the Black queer feminist lens. So in case there's any doubt of where she's coming from, she's laid it out. And she's looking at it through the prism of the marginalized. So it's going to be very relatable. She gets to Washington. Go on.
1: Criminalizes poor communities of color for merely existing. Trying to get to work on time.

0: to advance this notion that greater surveillance and intimidation means that our communities are somehow safer.
1: Yes, greater surveillance does make the community safer. This is where they just say things that are completely false, that if we have a less police present, we are going to have a less safe country. So the analysis is not even necessary. You guys hear these cuts, and you can all fill in the blank for yourself. She wants less policing as a way to make communities safer. That's her. That's what she stands for. And she knows this because she operates with the black queer feminist lens after her conversion to Islam. Let's play cut 10.
2: I know that we all deserve a representative who isn't bought by AIPAC. I'm also the only Muslim in my family. I reverted 3 years ago. Actually, the friend who pushed me to do it asked me, why have you fasted for 4 years and yet you haven't taken your shahada? She's here today. And when she asked me that, I thought, that is a great question. And I thought for myself why I hadn't taken the step yet. But it was seeing how all of my friends who were showing up to organizing, who are Muslim, were showing up in the space, and the grace and love and passion that they had in these spaces of social justice that really pushed me to join the faith.
1: So this is where she is taking her declaration of her Muslim faith, which she converted to 3 years ago, even though she's an American. So she goes through the American academic system. You guys starting to connect the dots here? That she's a PhD student in her seventh year. She can't afford to live in New York. She spends all of her time with left-wing radicals. She converted to Islam. None of these are providing answers for her in her life, so she needs to go to Congress and then tell you what to do. And she's backed by some of those powerful people in Democrat politics, from Mamdani to Hassan Piker. And it's not just her. There's a Mamdani endorsed candidate I mentioned yesterday who's going to the State House in New York on a Palestine platform. She said Palestine was on the ballot in New York, which is why she's going to the State House of New York State, named Aber Kwas. And she said, and I don't know if we have this cut, guys, I meant to send this, I don't think I did, but she said that 9/11 was America's fault because our system of capitalism, racism, white supremacy, and Islamophobia. So it's really the real victims of 9/11 were the Muslim terrorists who flew the planes into the buildings. This is pure we laugh so we don't cry type content. I got one more Chevalier. Let's play cut 16.
3: And you're going to appear in all sorts of people's ads, all sorts of Republicans' ads, to say, this is what you're going to get if you vote for the Democrats, a communist.
2: You know, I think that framing is one that I've been very proud to be able to say I don't respond to, one in which I have been very intentional to say I won't be reactive. We are presenting a vision of what we're fighting for, and I think for far too long we have had politics that is reactive to what Republicans are doing. What we need is Democrats who are actually going to present a positive vision, one that sets the tone for what we should be talking about.
1: The question is, are you communist or not? And it's, well, I won't be reactive. We're going to set the tone. We're going to set forward a positive vision. This is the point. I don't think she's really a communist at all. I think the point is she hates this country. I think all the evidence is lining up that she hates America. And I think that this is what is the most, gets the most currency in Democrat circles, particularly in New York City. But I think with Democrat activist class, type people are animated in primaries of midterm election seasons. This is the most animating things, and America is a uniquely horrible place. And you can see it in a lot of the polling, and now you can see it in a lot of the candidates who are being elevated. And a particular hatred of Israel also, but the fact that America supported Israel and benefited from Israel's intelligence, etc., makes us part of the problem. And so that's why we're seeing this very unnatural alliance where a young American woman wants to convert to Islam. And when you're seeing this Islamification of New York at the same time the communists are emerging and announcing themselves, what this phenomenon is they don't have much in common. There's nothing particularly in common between far left people who are on the economic far left, you know, socialist communists and Islamists. They really shouldn't have anything to do with each other aside from one thing. There's one thing that unites them. They don't like the American style capitalist representative democracy, republicanism, federalism. They don't like the way we've structured this country. And that's the main issue that we need to evaluate, is what they're doing is they're forging an alliance specifically because they think they can weaken what America stands for. They're doing it right at our 250th. They're doing it right in our face. And mark my words, the Democrat establishment is going to cave to them. They're not going to fight them back. We'll be right back with more.

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3: We need to, like, nationalize the airline industry. But let's start by abolishing...
4: So, we're going to abolish pre-check. I think just because people who behave themselves can... and we're willing to pay $65 a year can skirt through the airport security line. That's a problem. That's one of the... Where would that rank for all of you? Even if you're not a pre-check fan, I'm a massive pre-check fan, personally. Lifesaver for me. But even if you're not a pre-check fan, where would that rank on your list of top priorities? Who is this person? Francesca something or other. It's a, you're, if you're missing the visuals on this one, the podcaster who tees up this question to the future Congresswoman Claire Valdez just looks totally delighted by the idea of having no pre-check. So, all right, they got their priorities straight. Same woman, Claire Valdez, cut 18, please.
3: The fights for self-determination and sovereignty, you know, from Puerto Rico to Palestine. We hear all these, you know, white conservative men talk about who does and does not belong here. And look, this nation was founded on genocide and the mass displacement of people. This is, it's just the history. And to say that some people cannot belong here, it's like, come on. Like, you,
5: yeah,
3: you know,
5: you can leave first is what you mean.
3: You can show yourself the door. This is a nation that, that should be welcoming people here, that want to come, the people who come here to build better lives and for themselves and their families to deserve real dignity, deserve to stay here, and we should be welcoming them.
4: So the happy talk at the end is just irrelevant, but the main thing is they hate this country. They think we are founded as a genocidal country. We're the only country other than Israel, just America and Israel, the only genocidal countries. Every other country was founded through handshakes. Just every other nation on earth. That's how you found a nation. You go there and you make some cornbread and you shake hands and you do air kisses on the cheek. And then the people who were there initially, they just hand the country to you. That's how nations are built typically. And we learned that in history class, right? Like every history class, every nation that ever conquered another nation, the nation's always really happy. The nation that gets conquered, they're always really happy when you show up. And it's really only America that did anything at all that doesn't necessarily reflect perfectly on us in order to build our nation. We're the only bad ones, and Israel. So it's just noteworthy how vapid so much of this is. But the fantasy is really deporting white men, basically, is what she said. And so this has got the Democrats all tied up because they've got the Platners, they've got the socialists now. Here's Seth Moulton. He was confronted by a reporter, and this is how he, you're going to miss the visuals on this. Again, YouTube, Rumble, Salem News Channel, you can watch this. Play this clip, guys. It's from Fox.
6: Do you endorse Graham Platner in Maine?
7: Who are you? Who are you asking this question? Can you answer that? You got to do a better job of hanging on to your phone.
6: Sir.
4: So Seth Moulton, very scary person, who's congressman, who fantasized, I played the clip a while back of him fantasizing about executing Pete Hegseth. He's just smashing a journalist's phone. I thought we believed in free speech in this country. I thought we had a First Amendment. I thought we believed in a free press. But not that free press wants to ask you why you support a guy with a Nazi tattoo, even though you talk nonstop about fascism. So Ro Khanna has taken another approach, a Democrat congressman, also someone very thirsty in the media. He loves the Democrat socialist winning. Let's play cut eight.
8: Democrats are winning, not just in New York, we're winning across this country, in New Jersey, in Michigan, in Maine. The reality is that

0: Our platform of a new deal for our time is resonating. It's a platform that says no to foreign wars, no to genocide. But it's also a platform that says yes. Yes to Medicare for all. Yes to child care for all. Yes to unions for all. And yes to a tax on billionaires and trillionaires. It turns out that when you stand up for the working class, over the Epstein class, over the billionaire class, the American people respond in huge numbers.
1: So I don't think there are any trillionaires anymore. I think SpaceX's stock crashed. So I don't know if Musk is still a trillionaire, but there's certainly not trillionaires. Maybe there's one at most. There's one, but this is one of the richest guys in the Congress. He's worth hundreds of millions of dollars. And all he does is pander to the socialist movement because he knows that's where the energy is. It's pretty scary to see this. There's going to be a lot more Ro Khannas joining the socialists, even though he's worth hundreds of millions, than there are going to be Democrats who take a stand, say, we're not a communist country. We don't hate this place. That's it for today. Go in peace to love and serve the Lord.
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And there were laws, you know, local laws that prohibited people from entering private property to hunt deer or other game without permission. So what does poaching have to do with carrying a defensive handgun to a grocery store? Nothing. And the court realized that. The court explained in the case, and I quote, that those old laws were aimed at protecting landowners and wildlife from unauthorized hunting, not preventing ordinary citizens from carrying firearms for self-defense while conducting everyday business. The historical purpose and practical operations simply weren't comparable. And Alito said the gap between those laws and Hawaii's modern restriction, claiming this ridiculous spirit of aloha, was just too much. It was too much. Wrong history, wrong purpose, wrong tradition, wrong analogy, according to him. And then the court also examined another historical statute involved here because it was brought up by Hawaii when it was argued. And if you watch the oral arguments, you saw this. But it was an 1865 Louisiana law. And this is where it becomes really significant because the black codes are involved here. And Barrett, in a concurrence, spent a significant amount of time on this. I won't spend a lot of time on Barrett. I'll just simply say this right now. Her concurrence basically flat out just agreed with, if you will, the majority opinion written by Alito. Okay, so follow me on that. That's what it was. It was a lengthy, I agree with this decision, and she basically reiterated every part of it. And that, to me, was a signal. That was Barrett signaling future litigants and future cases upcoming, her strength and reinforcement of both Bruin, McDonald, and, of course, Heller, and her strengthening position or her strengthened or strength on, however you want to frame that, Second Amendment. That's what that was. So you can read a lot into that. That's for another show. We'll probably cover some of that on Sunday. Now, Alito reminded readers of the in the decision that those laws that were enacted during Reconstruction, what they pointed to in 1865 Louisiana during Reconstruction, were meant to disarm newly freed black citizens and leave them vulnerable to violence. We all know the black codes. It took 145 years for Georgia to wipe it out in the frame of getting rid of their public gathering laws, which, by the way, Hawaii still has. Okay? They haven't gotten rid of any of that. Maybe that's the spirit of aloha, too, is racism and black codes, disarming blacks. Maybe that's part of Hawaii's spirit of aloha. I don't know. Have to ask them, right? But again, he pointed to McDonald, where the court discussed at length how the right to keep and bear arms was critically important for freedmen after the Civil War. And it was. The very Congress that drafted and secured ratification of the 14th Amendment understood that disarmament had been used as a tool of oppression during Reconstruction. And Alito was brilliant when he alluded to the fact that it was Republicans that fixed all of these racial problems. I do not think that was by accident, ladies and gentlemen. That was a history lesson written into his decision. And it is, frankly, a really remarkable piece of not just constitutional history, but American history. The court wasn't merely saying Hawaii found weak evidence. It was saying Hawaii relied on evidence that cut against the very constitutional fabric and principles that the 14th Amendment itself was adopted to protect. So, sorry, nice try again. Fail, boom, right on the forehead. Constitution, smacked him right upside the head. So where does that leave us? Justice Alito concludes, obviously, that Hawaii's law simply doesn't regulate the right recognized in Bruin. It substantially burdens it. And when we come back from the break, we continue the deep dive. We'll go into part two, because Alito doubled down on Bruin. I'll explain, and we will eventually get to Ketanji Brown. Oh, good heavens, good heavens. Does DEI hire ring truer today than ever before? Yep. We'll be right back to explain it. Hi, guys, it's Mark. Look, I think you'll agree with me that as gun owners, we need to have each other's backs. That's regardless of what state we call home. Here at AAR, we discuss it every day, and we're heard in every state. Right now, Virginians desperately need our help. That means me, and that means you. You've heard the old saying, there's power in numbers, and helping in Virginia is as simple as joining Virginia Citizens Defense League. I'm a member, and I don't live in Virginia. You don't have to live there to join and stand up for your rights, because it is your rights. What you're seeing in Virginia

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5: Revolutionary Guard Corps attacking a cargo ship in the Strait of Hormuz on Thursday. Fox's Lauren Simonetti with more.
6: A U.S. official is confirming that an Iranian drone hit that cargo vessel called the Ever Lovely as it was exiting the Strait of Hormuz off the Omani coast. The ship is Singapore flagged. UK authorities say there was damage to the ship's bridge, but no casualties. The attack violates the memorandum of understanding signed between the U.S. and Iran just 8 days ago. That deal had helped sharply increase the amount of oil flowing through the strait. CENTCOM says more than 500 ships and 250 million barrels of crude have flowed through the strait since early May through the U.S. military's help with both mine clearance and transit coordination.
5: Meantime, a 74-year-old has become the oldest prison inmate to be executed in Florida's modern history.
7: 74-year-old Dustin Ray Spencer was executed on Thursday. He was pronounced dead following three lethal drug injections at Florida State Prison in Starkey. Spencer was convicted in the 1992 stabbing of his wife. In his final statement, he apologized, saying, sorry to the family. Florida Department of Correction records dating back to 1924 show the oldest inmates previously executed by the state were both 72 years old. Nationwide, the oldest person ever executed in modern times was 83-year-old Walter Leroy Moody Jr. He was put to death in Alabama in 2018 for sending mail bombs during a wave of Southern terror, killing a federal judge and a black civil rights attorney. Deborah Valentine, Fox News.
5: And a top official, the National Park Service says a liner along the bottom of the Lincoln Memorial reflecting pool was cut with a sharp knife or razor this month, causing damage to the foam sealant installed as part of a $16 million rehab project. President Trump

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1: Hey, we are Red Eye Radio. I'm Gary McNamara. Eric has the morning off. Eric Harley, that is. So it's me and you. So just going through some of the Supreme Court decisions yesterday, and again, the narrative that kept going through my mind through all the decisions is it's the law. It's the law. It's the law. It's the law. And the liberals on the court, well, but it should

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1: Is the Strait open? Good morning. I'm Mike Gavin in for Gordon Deal along with Nicole Murray. It's Friday, June 26th, and here's what we have for you this hour.
2: President Trump insists that the Strait of Hormuz is open to commercial traffic, despite Iran striking a vessel that attempted to pass through.
1: A pair of Supreme Court rulings come down in the president's favor, allowing the administration to limit asylum claims.
2: Venezuela races to rescue hundreds after a pair of massive earthquakes.
1: And saunas are in, man caves are out.
3: We're seeing that at the upper end with these multi-million-dollar condos, but we're also seeing this a lot with regular people that are installing saunas and cold plunges into their homes.
1: James Rodriguez of Business Insider with more on how saunas became the hottest thing in houses later in the hour. The UN International Maritime Organization paused its operation to escort ships through the Strait of Hormuz after a vessel reported an attack reignited concerns about whether a preliminary deal to end the Iran war will hold. Taiwan's Evergreen Marines said today its ship was hit close to Oman by an unknown object while en route recommended by the British Navy agency UKMTO. The agency said earlier a vessel had been struck by a projectile hours after Tehran warned vessels against taking routes it had not approved. Two U.S. officials told Reuters that Iran had fired on the ship, while Iran's Persian Gulf Strait Authority said vessels outside routes it had set would not be guaranteed safe passage. Evergreen said its Singapore flagship, the Ever Lovely, was hit on the starboard side. An initial inspection showed damage to the bridge windows, adding that the crew, vessel, and cargo are all safe and that the ship had safely departed the strait. President Trump, speaking from the White House, was not concerned.
4: We knocked the hell out of them, and now we're negotiating from a position of pure strength. They know that. And the strait's already open, and we're setting records in the strait.
1: Before the incident, Secretary of State Marco Rubio, wrapping up a tour of the Gulf, told reporters that if Iran threatened or blocked ships in the strait, then we're going to have a problem. The Supreme Court handed President Trump two major immigration victories, both having to do with his administration's efforts to reduce asylum claims. In the first case, the court held that migrants who were turned away at the border before entering the U.S. are not entitled to apply for asylum. In the second case, the court ruled that Haitian and Syrian nationals in the U.S. with temporary protected status could not receive judicial relief, postponing the revocation of their status while they challenged the Trump administration's efforts to revoke it in court. Together, experts say the rulings mark a shift in the legal fight over who can seek protection in the U.S. The rulings also remove key legal obstacles to the administration's broader push to reduce border crossings and accelerate removals. White House Deputy Chief of Staff Stephen Miller.
5: On humanitarian issues, the most humanitarian thing that we could do is, which is what we are doing and have done, is to end illegal immigration. That is the most humanitarian thing.
1: In other SCOTUS news, the nation's highest court ruled that Monsanto could not be held liable under state laws for failing to warn consumers about the alleged cancer risks of its weed killer Roundup on its label. The Environmental Protection Agency has deemed Roundup safe to use and does not require a cancer warning on its label. Bayer, the German pharmaceutical company, acquired Roundup when it bought Monsanto back in 2018. Hundreds of people in Venezuela were trapped under rubble and many more remain unaccounted for after two powerful earthquakes devastated areas in and around the capital Caracas, killing hundreds, damaging buildings, and leaving thousands homeless. A magnitude 7.2 earthquake struck about 100 miles west of Caracas Wednesday night, followed less than a minute later by a magnitude 7.5 quake, the strongest since 1900, according to the U.S. Geological Survey. The disaster hit a country already weakened by years of economic turmoil, which left much of its infrastructure fragile and complicated rescue efforts as aftershocks rattled the capital and surrounding coastal areas. At least eight hospitals, the headquarters of the Venezuelan Red Cross, and the French Embassy were among buildings reported to have been badly damaged. Kieran Donnelly is with the International Rescue Committee.
6: The United Nations planning this year suggested that 8 million Venezuelans, about a third of the population, were in need of humanitarian assistance at the beginning of the year, with major needs in health, malnutrition, food insecurity, access to basic services.
1: Venezuela's interim president said international rescue teams were expected soon

0: and thanked leaders including President Trump and Russian President Vladimir Putin. It's 11 minutes after the hour now on This Morning, America's First News. Coming up next, why America may never guzzle as much gas ever again.
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3: No fear, just facts. This is America's First News, This Morning with Gordon Deal.
4: Gordon Deal taking one more day off, but I promise he does return on Monday. Thanks for joining us. I'm Mike Gavin. While gasoline prices have started to retreat, the months-long spike that started in March at the outset of the Iran conflict has changed the way many Americans think about driving and car shopping, changes that could become permanent. Now, to talk about that, we bring in Lydia DePillis, economics reporter at the New York Times. She's written a piece about this. Lydia, talk about what we're seeing out there.
5: Yeah, so I'm curious to know how high gas prices were impacting vehicle miles traveled, like how much we're actually driving. And so I asked this data provider, Opus, and they have found that gasoline sales, so they get data from gasoline stations around the country, have declined about 6% May to May. So over the past year, ending in May, and that is an escalation in the 3 months since the war started over the declines that we are seeing in the previous months. So like gasoline consumption is declining because of increased efficiency of cars, but that sort of step up in decline suggests that it's also changing behavior at this point.
4: And what are some of the signs that these changes could be permanent this time around?
5: So it was interesting to know what we call the elasticity of gasoline demand, how responsive consumers are to prices, has been increasing over time, right? Because usually Americans don't have much choice in how much they drive, or they don't care all that much. It's just not as enough to dissuade them from taking a summer road trip. They'll be grumpy about it, but they'll do it anyway.
4: Right.
5: That has started to change, both because people are opting against some of those discretionary trips and because there are more margins of adjustment for how much gasoline you need, because there are more efficient hybrids on the market, also electric vehicles. And if a commute is a big part of your driving every day, there's more options to work from home, not for everyone or even most people, but that is a big chunk of driving that could skipped or lessened when prices are really high.
4: So all of those things taken together makes this price spike different than some of the past spikes we've seen in recent years.
5: I will say, I mean, we have seen responses to past spikes. It's not like it's never had an impact. In fact, the, you know, most generational price spike and a very long lasting one back in the 1970s did have an effect both on driving and on regulations that gave rise to a sort of new era of cleaner cars. And it took a couple of decades for per capita oil consumption to rebound. And it did because cars got bigger, even if they're also more efficient. So it's just that this time, yeah, we are seeing more ways for a price shock to change behavior in ways that can prove sticky if people figure out it's a better way to live. And I will say, it's not the kind of behavior change we would see if folks knew gas prices would be high for an indeterminate period of time, right? Like, people figure gas prices will decline, but it'll take a while, and they might not go back down to what we were used to before. So it's something that, yeah, people are starting to factor in more and more as they purchase cars and figure out where to live.
4: Speaking with Lydia DePillis, economics reporter at the New York Times, her story, America's thirst for gasoline may not recover after Iran war. So gasoline consumption is also tied to the health of the overall economy, correct?

0: Well, it's related. I
1: Okay.
0: mean, one reason that we thought it was interesting, that oil consumption and prices might go down at the outset of the Trump administration was that there was an assumption that tariffs would slow down the economy so much that it would require less gasoline. And like the last time we saw a big dip in gas use was 2020, when people were like economic activity was to a large degree paused. But I will say that the economy has grown more and more separated from gas consumption. I mean, that's also why energy prices haven't hurt the US economy as much as they would have 20, 30 years ago, because GDP is just less oil intensive than it used to be because of those efficiency gains, because of the changes in our energy mix, and because of the changes in our industrial makeup. We just don't depend on manufacturing as much anymore. It's more
1: Right.
0: services based. So that's why bigger answer to your small question about, why, yes, it's related, but it's not as related as it used to be.
1: All right. Thanks for the insight, Lydia. Lydia DePillis from the New York Times joining us this morning. 20 minutes after the hour now, and here's Nicole Murray.
2: And now, the three big things you need to know. Number one.
3: Iran has struck a vessel in the Strait of Hormuz, forcing a pause on evacuations of stranded ships, despite the agreement reached last week with the United States. President Trump still insisting the strait is open.
4: They want to make a deal with us very badly, and we probably will. I think we will, but the strait is open.
3: Officials say the drone attack damaged the ship's bridge, but left no casualties.
2: Number two.
3: The Supreme Court has ruled that the Trump administration can remove the protected status from hundreds of thousands of Haitian and Syrian migrants, which, until now, allowed them to stay in the U.S. for humanitarian reasons. White House Deputy Chief of Staff Stephen Miller.
5: On the asylum point, is we've implemented international agreements all over the world to take in our asylum seekers. So America's doors are closed fully to asylum seekers. We've set up agreements where if you want asylum, then we will find a country elsewhere in the world to take you.
3: The Temporary Protected Status Program, which Congress created in 1990, allowed qualifying immigrants to temporarily remain in the U.S. if their home countries are experiencing armed conflicts, natural disasters, or epidemics.
2: Number three.
3: Detroit Lions cornerback Terrion Arnold is facing multiple felony charges after he was arrested earlier this week in Tampa, Florida, in connection with a robbery and kidnapping in February. Florida Governor Ron DeSantis says the immigration detention center known as Alligator Alcatraz will close after nearly a year of operations.
6: I don't think you would see us doing this again. This was temporary. This was an emergency measure. And we thought that it would be 6 to 12 months. And that's what ended up happening.
3: In other news, the Supreme Court has ruled for Bayer in its fight against claims that it failed to warn consumers that its Roundup weed killer causes cancer. The court said the company cannot be held liable for the alleged cancer risks when the EPA did not require the product to carry a warning label. The U.S. men's national soccer team could not get it done against Turkey last night.
7: It's clipped in at the backside!
3: The call on Fox Sports as Turkey scored their third goal in stoppage time. The final score, Turkey 3, USA 2. The USA's next game will be on July 1st against Bosnia in the knockout round.
1: Yeah, so it would have been nice for a win, but they didn't really have to get the win as far as I can tell.
3: Yeah. So like, all right, we're still in it. That's okay. If we were out, I would have been so bummed.
1: Yeah, especially because we couldn't see it. 10 o'clock at night on the East Coast. Are you kidding me?
3: Some of these game times, they are tough.
1: Yeah, it's for sure. Thanks, Nicole. 22 minutes now after the hour.
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3: Temperatures this morning are starting off in the 70s, and it's going to be a hot and sticky day, with temperatures rising into the lower 90s. Now we're also going to see some afternoon storms possible. It looks like these are going to be more concentrated north of I-40 and closer to the Tennessee and Kentucky line, where we have a marginal risk of a 1 out of 5 for strong storms and more scattered storms likely tomorrow. For 105.5 The Patriot, I'm News 2 meteorologist Shelby Mack.
4: In college, artificial intelligence is often frowned upon as professors try to keep up with advances in technology helping students to cheat. Then once they graduate, it's all AI all the time from prospective employers. That's the gist of a story from Andrew Keschner, personal finance writer at MarketWatch, and he's here to talk about it. Andrew, new grads who managed to get past AI to get a job are now being asked to use it. This is quite a change for them.
5: Yeah, absolutely. You know, and I actually talked to some people fresh out of school, and they feel that. One person told me that he feels like it's a double standard. That was the phrase he used. And another person told me, you know, he had like the flip side of the story. He's like, well, you know, a lot of my teachers encouraged us to use it, but you know, not for certain quizzes and exams, but for like this capstone class, I needed to use it. And now he's at an internship where he's being asked to use AI to build a dashboard on the business's AI use. So it's like, you know, which way is it going to be? Like, are we, you know, regulating it? And then, you know, people turning around being ready to go or what? I mean, it's just really this mixed message that grads are dealing with at a time when it's already tough enough for them to get a job.
4: Right. The problem is that students were discouraged for the most part from using AI throughout their time in college. So now many of them don't even really know how to use it.
5: Yeah. You know, I mean, and I think a lot of it is in, you know, they're in good company. I mean, to be clear, like, I think we're all trying to figure this thing out. And I think, you know, schools are trying to figure out the right place for it and businesses too, you know, and I think, but for the problem is for, you know, Gen Z workers, they are, they're trying to teach themselves, and you know, they're trying to teach themselves like, well, what do I do? What's expected of me or not expected of me? What's the context of when I use it or not? You know, and there's a growing number of job postings that are asking for, that are specifically singling out AI skills. For example, there were 16, over 16% of roles calling for AI skills, according to National Association of Colleges and Employers. And so, you know, you see, I mean, that's a good chunk of jobs out there.
4: We're speaking with Andrew Keschner, personal finance reporter at MarketWatch. His story: at school, it's cheating. At work, it's essential. New grads caught in a double standard around AI. And not to mention, Andrew, as we've seen at many graduations this year, the young people, not the biggest fan of AI, are they?
5: Yeah, I mean, that's also what's really interesting here is you have this embrace of AI. I mean, certainly on Wall Street, you know, Wall Street investors and with a growing number of employers, but you have like a good portion of younger workers who are skeptical of this. I mean, one of the people I interviewed, he said, you know, he wouldn't use it if on the job if he was allowed to. You know, he thinks it's stealing. He thinks it takes an environmental toll. I mean, and there is this whole group of people who are wary of it. And, you know, it's going to be really interesting to see what happens as they, you know, come of age as workers in a workplace that maybe wants them to be AI forward and they don't want to be AI forward.
4: Are schools doing anything to respond to this, to help their students be better prepared for using AI in the workplace?
5: You know, it's that classic answer of it depends. I think it's school by school, and honestly, even more specific, it's professor.

0: professor by professor.
1: In a world that's changing by the minute. Thanks, Andrew. That's Andrew Cashner from MarketWatch. 30 minutes after the hour now, you're listening to This Morning, America's First News.

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Weather alerts, event announcements, and the news you need all on your phone when it happens. 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

At a senior living community in Tennessee, residents traded walkers for inner tubes and spent a day laughing, splashing, and embracing their inner child during a one-of-a-kind summer celebration. SunnySkies.com said that the annual ride and slide event at Adams Place in Murfreesboro brought together residents, caregivers, firefighters, and college football players for a day that was as much about them, about getting wet. A massive tarp stretched across the lawn. That became the centerpiece of the festivities. The fire department kept the slide soaked and ready while helping residents safely get on and off the tubes. Members of the Middle Tennessee State University football team were also there, lending a hand and cheering on participants every step of the way. The event has become a beloved tradition at Adams Place, proving that you're never too old for summer fun. And that'll do it for this hour. For Nicole Murray, I'm Mike Gavin. Thanks for listening to This Morning, America's First News.

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3: Feared missing, buried under rubble. I'm Dave Anthony, Fox News. In Venezuela, from Wednesday's back-to-back strong earthquakes a minute apart.
4: Right now, the U.S. and countries from around the world are rushing desperately needed aid to hard-hit Venezuela. At least 235 people are dead and 4,300 hurt. Crews are searching for survivors who may still be stuck under the many buildings and homes that collapsed. The Trump administration is now pledging $150 million in aid. The U.S. is also sending military personnel search and rescue crews.
3: That's Fox's Carly Shimkus. Ukraine bombarded Russia overnight with one of the biggest counterattacks of the war, launching hundreds of drones across Russia and Russian-held Crimea after recent Ukrainian drone strikes did damage to oil refineries and military targets. There's renewed drama in the Strait of Hormuz, which President Trump has insisted is open after the deal with Iran, but Fox's Madeline Rivera reports one cargo ship came under attack, hit with an Iranian drone.
5: As a result, the International Maritime Organization says it's pausing the evacuation operation until it gets more clarity on the situation. The IRGC's Navy has warned vessels will only be allowed to pass in routes that Iran has approved. The Persian Gulf Strait Authority says the consequences arising from passage through unauthorized routes shall be the responsibility of the owner, operator, and vessel commander. But the president remains confident in the deal the U.S. has struck.
6: We cannot let Iran have a nuclear weapon.
3: Oil prices are down another 3%. WTI at $69 a barrel is almost back to the level before the Iran conflict. Brent crude's already under its price in late February. At soccer's World Cup, a last-minute loss for Team USA.
7: Comes back to the top of the box. Now it's clipped in at the backside. Matt Turner, it's stopped home. Turkey, a score, the winning goal.
3: Turkey beat the U.S. 3-2 on Fox, but with earlier wins, the American team already advanced the next round. 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
2: 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Nothing in the way of any accidents to report. Also, nothing in the way of any backed up traffic. 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I'm Lee Irwin.
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3: Your 105.5 The Patriot forecast for Clarksville.
4: Temperatures this morning are starting off in the 70s, and it's going to be a hot and sticky day with temperatures rising into the lower 90s. Now, we're also going to see some afternoon storms possible. It looks like these are going to be more concentrated north of I-40 and closer to the Tennessee and Kentucky line, where we have a marginal risk of a 1 out of 5 for strong storms and more scattered storms likely tomorrow. For 105.5 The Patriot, I'm News 2 meteorologist Shelby Mack.
5: Graduation season, many newly minted MBAs are finding fewer job openings and lower starting salaries, changing the calculus for students and employers. To talk about that, we bring in Ray Smith, who covers career and workplace issues for the Wall Street Journal. Ray, start by talking about what some of the numbers are telling us.
6: Sure. Some of what the numbers are telling us, basically, it's a matter of supply and demand. And there are so many MBA students out there, MBA graduates out there, but there just aren't as many job openings for all of them. And so that literally reduces the value of that degree. So what we saw from this new report is that starting salaries for MBA holders is projected to fall to $120,000 from about $125,000. And that is a real big surprise to us, that jumped out at us, because it really starts to show that for a tight job market, you know, a couple of years ago, where you saw demand for people with MBAs really shoot up the roof, you saw starting salaries go up. And now you're seeing them not only come back down to earth, but they're actually falling.
5: We're speaking with Ray Smith, Wall Street Journal reporter, covering career and workplace issues. His story: MBA pay is drifting down, so is demand for the degree. So talk a little bit about the role of AI when it comes to the demand for MBAs right now.
6: Sure. The role of AI is really interesting because it's not taking away all entry-level jobs. There are still some entry-level jobs available, but some of the things that recruiters to this survey said were that they're looking for people who can not only use AI, but who can also think critically, who can show that they can think critically and even sort of challenge AI and problem solve with AI, as opposed to just being able to automate tasks. So that was one of the things that recruiters said that they were looking for when it comes to artificial intelligence. But we did see a number of recruiters say that AI is definitely shrinking the amount of entry-level roles for business school graduates. So that was another thing that jumped out at us. They actually put numbers to this. 1 in 3 corporate employers polled said AI was beginning to reorder hiring plans. And they admitted that even some entry-level jobs, you know, were being replaced by the technology. So that really struck us. The fact that these companies were saying, yes, AI is beginning to already reorder and reshift our hiring plans, but at least some entry-level jobs are being replaced by the technology. So we're seeing a reduction of roles as a result of implementing AI, but we're also seeing companies saying, yes, we want graduates with skills, you know, in being able to use AI, but we also want them on top of that to be able to do things like problem solve and think critically.
5: And you write in your story how it's even worse for international students with MBAs right now. Why is that?
6: A lot of that has to do with changing immigration.

0: immigration policies in the U.S. And so international students who earn MBAs in the hope of landing a job in the U.S., you know, they are really struck by this, the changing immigration policies on, for instance, H-1B visas. That has really led to this decline.
1: All right. Thanks, Ray. That's Ray Smith of the Wall Street Journal. Don't forget, if you want even more of our show, grab today's podcast with tons of content that you might have missed. 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

0: Time for a Clarksville news update from ClarksvilleNow.com. I'm Lee Irwin. A kitten rescued in Clarksville after 3 days in a storm drain is recovering in a foster home. Montgomery County Animal Care and Control, along with Clarksville Fire Rescue, helped save the cat. After being removed from the drain, it was taken to the animal shelter. The stray kitten found near Cumberland Drive has been given the name Rascal. The Montgomery County Health Council has announced it has been awarded a $25,000 grant. It is through the AARP Community Challenge Program. The money will be used for pedestrian safety, placemaking, and beautification projects. Improvements will be made in the areas around Moore Magnet Elementary School and Veterans Plaza. Two people were critically injured in a multi-vehicle crash on Fort Campbell Boulevard in Clarksville Thursday afternoon. Four vehicles were involved in the accident near Jack Miller Boulevard just before 3:30. Both south and northbound lanes were temporarily shut down. And the Austin Peay softball team set a new attendance record and won an impressive 39 games in 2025. In 2026, the Govs once again crossed the 30-win mark. To get ready for the 2027 season, head coach Cassie Stanfill has added two additions to the coaching staff. Ryan Greenwood and Faith Canfield are both coming on as new assistant coaches. For more on these stories, go to ClarksvilleNow.com. I'm Lee Irwin on 105.5 The Patriot, Clarksville's news station.
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2: Temperatures this morning are starting off in the 70s, and it's going to be a hot and sticky day with temperatures rising into the lower 90s. Now, we're also going to see some afternoon storms possible. It looks like these are going to be more concentrated north of I-40 and closer to the Tennessee and Kentucky line, where we have a marginal risk of a 1 out of 5 for strong storms and more scattered storms likely tomorrow. For 105.5 The Patriot, I'm News 2 meteorologist Shelby Mack.
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3: 34 minutes after the hour, Mike Gavin in for Gordon Deal along with Nicole Murray on this Friday. Here's some of the stories we're following for you this morning. Questions about the Strait of Hormuz as a ship comes under fire there. Venezuela races to rescue hundreds trapped after a pair of massive earthquakes. A federal judge halted President Trump's executive order on mail-in ballots. A parks official said in a court filing that the reflecting pool liner was cut with a knife or razor. Defense attorneys have reportedly discussed a possible plea deal for Luigi Mangione. Turkey beats the U.S. in the World Cup. Meanwhile, FIFA says World Cup attendance has already set a record. And the dad who got his dream car back 50 years later. That story in about 20 minutes. This portion of the program is presented by Robinhood. Your money, your move. Artificial intelligence is already causing upheaval in the jobs market, and experts say this is just the tip of the iceberg. Now, a new coalition of companies and policymakers said it's time to get the U.S. workforce ready for a major disruption. To talk about that, here's career expert Julie Bauke, who we know as Julie on the Job. So, Julie, talk a little bit about what's happening here.
4: So there used to be a phrase that I'm from the government, I'm here to help. And it was tongue in cheek because anytime the government gets involved in something, it's just hard to move the needle. So it's a new consortium, shall we say, of policymakers, state governments, philanthropic groups, and employers ranging from Amazon, Microsoft, Bank of America, Eli Lilly. And they have created something called Raise US, R-I-S-E-U-S. And it is bipartisan. It's being led by former Indiana Governor Eric Holcomb, a Republican, and former Commerce Secretary Gina Raimondo, who served under Joe Biden. And what they're trying to do is saying, you know, we have all this hand-wringing out there about, we have all these tech bros coming out and saying, I mean, to the extent, I've even heard one of them say, I can't wait to replace our people with AI because AI doesn't call in sick.
5: Yes.
4: I mean, there has been that much conversation, and to the point where commencement speakers at college graduations bring up AI and get booed.
5: Yes.
4: By 22 year olds.
5: Yep.
4: So there's AI in general has had really bad, one-sided press, shall we say. It's just coming. You can't stop it. It's going to take everything you did off your plate and you shall become jobless. Well, this is something that's coming from the other side saying, what can we do to prepare people for it?
3: We're speaking with Julie Bauke, the career strategist we know as Julie on the Job. We're talking about the new push to ready millions for AI career upheaval. So with all these cooks in the kitchen, the question is, can this get done fast enough? Because this is coming real fast.
4: It is and it isn't. So I was at a conference and they were doing some polling questions about how much do you use AI? What are your concerns personally about AI? How much are you using it at home versus work? And people are starting to step into it. I think 60% of the people said they use it at least once a week. Now, using it for things personally or just some little things work-wise or school-wise is very different from fully integrating a tool, a system, a platform into how you do your work, getting people up and trained, making sure it works, having people run it and operate it. So there's AI. It's not like AI is something that just shows up at your front door and takes over your jobs. There's a lot that has to happen between we say we're

0: health, or at least wanting to feel a little healthier in their day-to-day lives. And so they're marketing homes accordingly. But we're also seeing people are actually implementing these amenities, and they're bringing them into the home. And so it's a combination of those two. And so we really are seeing more people prioritizing wellness in their homes.
1: And that's not just for standalone homes, but this trend is also hitting the condo market. Talk about that a little bit.
0: Yeah, what I found really interesting is that sort of across the pricing spectrum, especially in Miami, where they're building a lot of new condos right now, and they have these really sort of, you know, I think the amenity packages speak a lot to what people are demanding. And so you're seeing these full spa setups, you're seeing hyperbaric oxygen chambers, saunas, you know, even peptide injection arrays for people that are looking to sort of optimize their the wellness stack. And so sort of runs across the gamut, where the condo developers that I were talking to are saying, okay, well, we're not focusing so much on like the bowling alleys or the pool tables or things that might have been thought of as these nice to haves, but trying to focus on things that people will actually be using. And, you know, the average person, they would probably have a gym membership or some sort of spa membership otherwise, and they can put that money into just the condo building themselves.
1: I don't know. I think I might prefer a pool table. Maybe that's just me. Thanks, James. That's James Rodriguez from Business Insider. 12 minutes in front of the hour now on This Morning, America's First News. Coming up next, another check of today's top stories.
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10: Temperatures this morning are starting off in the 70s, and it's going to be a hot and sticky day with temperatures rising into the lower 90s. Now, we're also going to see some afternoon storms possible. It looks like these are going to be more concentrated north of I-40 and closer to the Tennessee and Kentucky line, where we have a marginal risk of a 1 out of 5 for strong storms and more scattered storms likely tomorrow. For 105.5 The Patriot, I'm News 2 meteorologist Shelby Mack.

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2: Is the Strait open? Good morning. I'm Mike Gavin in for Gordon Deal, along with Nicole Murray. It's Friday, June 26th, and here's what we have for you this hour.
3: President Trump insists that the Strait of Hormuz is open to commercial traffic, despite Iran striking a vessel that attempted to pass through.
2: A pair of Supreme Court rulings come down in the president's favor, allowing the administration to limit asylum claims.
3: Venezuela races to rescue hundreds after a pair of massive earthquakes.
2: And saunas are in, man caves are out.
4: We're seeing that at the upper end with these multi-million dollar condos, but we're also seeing this a lot with regular people that are installing saunas and cold plunges into their homes.
2: James Rodriguez of Business Insider with more on how saunas became the hottest thing in houses later in the hour. UN International Maritime Organization paused its operation to escort ships through the Strait of Hormuz after a vessel reported an attack reignited concerns about whether a preliminary deal to end the Iran war will hold. Taiwan's Evergreen Marines said today its ship was hit close to Oman by an unknown object while en route recommended by the British Navy agency UKMTO. The agency said earlier a vessel had been struck by a projectile hours after Tehran warned vessels against taking routes it had not approved. Two U.S. officials told Reuters that Iran had fired on the ship, while Iran's Persian Gulf Strait Authority said vessels outside routes it had set would not be guaranteed safe passage. Evergreen said its Singapore flagged ship, the Ever Lovely, was hit on the starboard side. An initial inspection showed damage to the bridge windows, adding that the crew, vessel, and cargo are all safe and that the ship had safely departed the strait. President Trump, speaking from the White House, was not concerned.
5: We knocked the hell out of them, and now we're negotiating from a position of pure strength. They know that. And the strait's already open, and we're setting records in the strait.
2: Before the incident, Secretary of State Marco Rubio, wrapping up a tour of the Gulf, told reporters that if Iran threatened or blocked ships in the strait, then we're going to have a problem. The Supreme Court handed President Trump two major immigration victories, both having to do with his administration's efforts to reduce asylum claims. In the first case, the court held that migrants who were turned away at the border before entering the U.S. are not entitled to apply for asylum. In the second case, the court ruled that Haitian and Syrian nationals in the U.S. with temporary protected status could not receive judicial relief, postponing the revocation of their status while they challenged the Trump administration's efforts to revoke it in court. Together, experts say the rulings mark a shift in the legal fight over who can seek protection in the U.S. The rulings also remove key legal obstacles to the administration's broader push to reduce border crossings and accelerate removals. White House Deputy Chief of Staff Stephen Miller.
6: On humanitarian issues, the most humanitarian thing that we could do is, which is what we are doing and have done, is to end illegal immigration. That is the most humanitarian thing.
2: In other SCOTUS news, the nation's highest court ruled that Monsanto could not be held liable under state laws for failing to warn consumers about the alleged cancer risks of its weed killer Roundup on its label. The Environmental Protection Agency has deemed Roundup safe to use and does not require a cancer warning on its label. Bayer, the German pharmaceutical company, acquired Roundup when it bought Monsanto back in 2018. Hundreds of people in Venezuela were trapped under rubble and many more remain unaccounted for after two powerful earthquakes devastated areas in and around the capital Caracas, killing hundreds, damaging buildings, and leaving thousands homeless. A magnitude 7.2 earthquake struck about 100 miles west of Caracas Wednesday night, followed less than a minute later by a magnitude 7.5 quake, the strongest since 1900, according to the U.S. Geological Survey. The disaster hit a country already weakened by years of economic turmoil, which left much of its infrastructure fragile and complicated rescue efforts as aftershocks rattled the capital and surrounding coastal areas. At least 8 hospitals, the

0: headquarters of the Venezuelan Red Cross and the French Embassy were among buildings reported to have been badly damaged. Kieran Donnelly is with the International Rescue Committee.
1: The United Nations planning this year suggested that 8 million Venezuelans, about a third of the population, were in need of humanitarian assistance at the beginning of the year, with major needs in health, malnutrition, food insecurity, access to basic services.
0: Venezuela's interim president said international rescue teams were expected soon and thanked leaders including President Trump and Russian President Vladimir Putin. It's 11 minutes after the hour now on This Morning, America's First News. Coming up next, why America may never guzzle as much gas ever again.
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12: Temperatures this morning are starting off in the 70s, and it's going to be a hot and sticky day, with temperatures rising into the lower 90s. Now we're also going to see some afternoon storms possible. It looks like these are going to be more concentrated north of I-40 and closer to the Tennessee and Kentucky line, where we have a marginal risk of a 1 out of 5 for strong storms and more scattered storms likely tomorrow. For 105.5 The Patriot, I'm News 2 meteorologist Shelby Mack.

0: Rogers News, This Morning with Gordon Deal.
1: Gordon Deal taking one more day off, but I promise he does return on Monday. Thanks for joining us. I'm Mike Gavin. While gasoline prices have started to retreat, the months-long spike that started in March at the outset of the Iran conflict has changed the way many Americans think about driving and car shopping, changes that could become permanent. Now, to talk about that, we bring in Lydia DePillis, economics reporter at the New York Times. She's written a piece about this. Lydia, talk about what we're seeing out there.
2: Yeah, so I'm curious to know how high gas prices were impacting vehicle miles travel, like how much we're actually driving. And so I asked this data provider, Opus, and they have found that gasoline sales, so they get data from gasoline stations around the country, have declined about 6% May to May. So over the past year, ending in May, and that is an escalation in the 3 months since the war started over the declines that we are seeing in the previous month. So like gasoline consumption is declining because of increased

0: deficiency of cars, but that sort of step up in decline suggests that it's also changing behavior at this point.
1: And what are some of the signs that these changes could be permanent this time around?
0: So it was interesting to know or to find that what we call the elasticity of gasoline demand, how responsive consumers are to prices, has been increasing over time, right? Because usually Americans don't have much choice in how much they drive, or they don't care all that much. It's just not as enough to dissuade them from taking a summer road trip. They'll be grumpy about it, but they'll do it anyway.
1: Right.
0: That has started to change, both because people are opting against some of those discretionary trips and because there are more margins of adjustment for how much gasoline you need, because there are more efficient hybrids on the market, also electric vehicles. And if a commute is a big part of your driving every day, there's more options to work from home, not for everyone or even most people, but that is a big chunk of driving that could skipped or lessened when prices are really high.
1: So all of those things taken together makes this price spike different than some of the past spikes we've seen in recent years.
0: We have seen responses to past spikes. It's not like it's never had an impact. In fact, the most generational price spike and a very long lasting one back in the 1970s did have an effect both on driving and on regulations that gave rise to a sort of new era of cleaner cars. And it took a couple of decades for per capita oil consumption to rebound. And it did, because cars got bigger, even if they're also more efficient. So it's just that this time, yeah, we are seeing more ways for a price shock to change behavior in ways that can prove sticky if people figure out it's a better way to live. And I will say, it's not the kind of behavior change we would see if folks knew gas prices would be high for an indeterminate period of time, right? Like, people figure gas prices will decline, but they might not, it'll take a while, and they might not go back down to where what we were used to before. So it's something that, yeah, people are starting to factor in more and more as they purchase cars and figure out where to live.
1: Speaking with Lydia DePillis, economics reporter at the New York Times, her story, America's thirst for gasoline may not recover after Iran war. So gasoline consumption is also tied to the health of the overall economy, correct?
0: Well, it's related. Okay. I mean, one reason that we thought it was interesting that oil consumption and prices might go down at the outset of the Trump administration was that there was an assumption that tariffs would slow down the economy so much that it would require less gasoline. And like, the last time we saw a big dip in gas use was 2020, when people were, like, economic activity was to a large degree paused. But I will say that the economy has grown more and more separated from gas consumption. I mean, that's also why energy prices haven't hurt the U.S. economy as much as they would have 20, 30 years ago, because GDP is just less oil intensive than it used to be because of those efficiency gains, because of the changes in our energy mix, and because of the change in our industrial makeup. We just don't depend on manufacturing as much anymore. It's more services based. So that's why, bigger answer to your small question about, you know, why, yes, it's related, but it's not as related as it used to be.
1: All right. Thanks for the insight, Lydia. Lydia DePillis from the New York Times joining us this morning. 20 minutes after the hour now, and here's Nicole Murray.
2: And now, the three big things you need to know. Number one.
3: Iran has struck a vessel in the Strait of Hormuz, forcing a pause on evacuations of stranded ships, despite the agreement reached last week with the United States. President Trump still insisting the strait is open.
4: They want to make a deal with us very badly, and we probably will. I think we will, but the strait is open.
3: Officials say the drone attack damaged the ship's bridge, but left no casualties.
2: Number two.
3: The Supreme Court has ruled that the Trump administration can remove the protected status from hundreds of thousands of Haitian and Syrian migrants, which, until now, allow them to stay in the U.S. for humanitarian reasons. White House Deputy Chief of Staff Stephen Miller.
5: On the asylum point, we've implemented international agreements all over the world to take in our asylum seekers. So America's doors are closed fully to asylum seekers. We've set up agreements where if you want asylum, then we will find a country elsewhere in the world to take it.
3: The Temporary Protected Status Program, which Congress created in 1990, allowed qualifying immigrants to temporarily remain in the U.S. if their home countries are experiencing armed conflicts, natural disasters, or epidemics.
2: Number three.
3: Detroit Lions cornerback Terrion Arnold is facing multiple felony charges after he was arrested earlier this week in Tampa, Florida, in connection with a robbery and kidnapping in February. Florida Governor Ron DeSantis says the immigration detention center known as Alligator Alcatraz will close after nearly a year of operations.
6: I don't think you would see us doing this again. This was temporary. This was an emergency measure. And we thought that it would be 6 to 12 months. And that's what ended up happening.
3: In other news, the Supreme Court has ruled for Bayer in its fight against claims that it failed to warn consumers that its Roundup weed killer causes cancer. The court said the company cannot be held liable for the alleged cancer risks when the EPA did not require the product to carry a warning label. The U.S. men's national soccer team could not get it done against Turkey last night.
7: It's clipped in at the backside. Matt Turner, it's stopped home. Turkey, a score, the winning goal in the 98th minute.
3: The call on Fox Sports as Turkey scored their third goal in stoppage time. The final score, Turkey 3, USA 2. The USA's next game will be on July 1st against Bosnia in the knockout round.
1: Yeah, so it would have been nice for a win, but they didn't really have to get the win as far as I can tell.
3: Yeah. So like, all right, we're still in it. That's okay. If we were out, I would have been so bummed.
1: Yeah, especially because we couldn't see it. 10 o'clock at night on the East Coast. Are you kidding me?
3: Some of these game times, they are tough.
1: Yeah, it's for sure. Thanks, Nicole. 22 minutes now after the hour.
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10: Temperatures this morning are starting off in the 70s, and it's going to be a hot and sticky day with temperatures rising into the lower 90s. Now, we're also going to see some afternoon storms possible. It looks like these are going to be more concentrated north of I-40 and closer to the Tennessee and Kentucky line, where we have a marginal risk of a 1 out of 5 for strong storms and more scattered storms likely tomorrow.

0: In college, artificial intelligence is often frowned upon as professors try to keep up with advances in technology helping students to cheat. Then once they graduate, it's all AI all the time from prospective employers. That's the gist of a story from Andrew Keschner, personal finance writer at MarketWatch, and he's here to talk about it. Andrew, new grads who managed to get past AI to get a job are now being asked to use it. This is quite a change for them.
1: Yeah, absolutely. You know, and I actually talked to some people fresh out of school, and they feel that. One person told me that he feels like it's a double standard. That was the phrase he used. And another person told me, you know, he had like the flip side of the story. He's like, well, you know, a lot of my teachers encouraged us to use it, but you know, not for certain quizzes and exams, but for like this capstone class, I needed to use it. And now he's at an internship where he's being asked to use AI to build a dashboard on the business's AI use. So it's like, you know, which way is it going to be? Like, are we, you know, regulating it? And then, you know, even people turning around being ready to go or what? I mean, it's just really this mixed message that grads are dealing with at a time when it's already tough enough for them to get a job.
0: Right. And the problem is that students were discouraged for the most part from using AI throughout their time in college. So now many of them don't even really know how to use it.
1: Yeah. You know, I mean, and I think a lot of it is in, you know, they're in good company. I mean, to be clear, like, I think we're all trying to figure this thing out. And I think, you know, schools are trying to figure out the right place for it. And businesses too, you know, and I think, but for the problem is for, you know, Gen Z workers, they are, they're trying to teach themselves. And you know, they're trying to teach themselves like, well, what do I do? What's expected of me or not expected of me? What's the context of when I use it or not? You know, in there's a growing number of job postings that are asking for, that are specifically singling out AI skills. For example, there were 16% of roles calling for AI skills, according to National Association of Colleges and Employers. And so, you know, you see, I mean, that's a good chunk of jobs out there.
0: We're speaking with Andrew Keschner, personal finance reporter at MarketWatch. His story: at school, it's cheating. At work, it's essential. New grads caught in a double standard around AI. And not to mention, Andrew, as we've seen at many graduations this year, the young people, not the biggest fan of AI, are they?
1: Yeah, I mean, that's also what's really interesting here is you have this embrace of AI. I mean, certainly on Wall Street, you know, Wall Street investors and with a growing number of employers, but you have like a good portion of younger workers who are skeptical of this. I mean, one of the people I interviewed, he said, you know, he wouldn't use it if he was allowed to. You know, he thinks it's stealing. He thinks it takes an environmental toll. I mean, and there is this whole group of people who are wary of it. And, you know, it's going to be really interesting to see what happens as they, you know, come of age as workers in a workplace that maybe wants them to be AI forward and they don't want to be AI forward.
0: Are schools doing anything to respond to this, to help their students be better prepared for using AI in the workplace?
1: You know, it's that classic answer of it depends. I think it's school by school, and honestly, even more specific, it's professor by professor.
0: In a world that's changing by the minute. Thanks, Andrew. That's Andrew Keschner from MarketWatch. 30 minutes after the hour now, you're listening to This Morning, America's First News.

0: Time for a Clarksville news update from ClarksvilleNow.com. I'm Lee Irwin. Two people were critically injured in a multi-vehicle crash on Fort Campbell Boulevard in Clarksville Thursday afternoon. Four vehicles were involved in the accident near Jack Miller Boulevard just before 3:30. Both south and northbound lanes were temporarily shut down. The Montgomery County Health Council has announced it has been awarded a $25,000 grant. It is through the AARP Community Challenge Program. The money will be used for pedestrian safety, placemaking, and beautification projects. Improvements will be made in the areas around Moore Magnet Elementary School and Veterans Plaza. A kitten rescued in Clarksville after 3 days in a storm drain is recovering in a foster home. Montgomery County Animal Care and Control, along with Clarksville Fire Rescue, helped save the cat. After being removed from the drain, it was taken to the animal shelter. The stray kitten found near Cumberland Drive has been given the name Rascal. And the Austin Peay softball team set a new attendance record and won an impressive 39 games in 2025. In 2026, the Govs once again crossed the 30-win mark. To get ready for the 2027 season, head coach Cassie Stanfill has added two additions to the coaching staff. Ryan Greenwood and Faith Canfield are both coming on as new assistant coaches. For more on these stories, go to ClarksvilleNow.com. I'm Lee Irwin on 105.5 The Patriot, Clarksville's news station.
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4: I remember growing up and just all you saw in the Soviet Union, lines upon lines upon lines just for milk and bread and bare necessities. 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Whatever manifestation it is, and now we have it in the form of Bernie Sanders socialism. Bernie Sanders was an outlier in the Democratic Party. He was not considered mainstream. He was laughed at. He was just basically tolerated, an annoyance when he was running against Hillary Clinton. Now he's become the mainstream of this radical new Democratic Socialist Party. Who would go honeymoon in the former Soviet Union? That was Bernie Sanders. Jeez.
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4: 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More families are turning to Byrna, the world leader in the less lethal personal defense category, because being prepared, that changes everything. All hand assembled in beautiful Fort Wayne, Indiana. 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
6: Temperatures this morning are starting off in the 70s, and it's going to be a hot and sticky day. with temperatures rising into the lower 90s. Now we're also going to see some afternoon storms possible. It looks like these are going to be more concentrated north of I-40 and closer to the Tennessee and Kentucky line, where we have a marginal risk of a 1 out of 5 for strong storms and more scattered storms likely tomorrow. For 105.5 The Patriot, I'm News 2 meteorologist Shelby Mack.
7: Court hands the Trump administration a pair of immigration wins. A judge orders the Justice Department to either unredact more Epstein files or explain why they're all blacked out. A parks official says in a court filing that the reflecting pool liner was cut with a knife or a razor. The WNBA suspends Phoenix player Alyssa Thomas for hitting Caitlin Clark in the throat. The U.S. goes down to Turkey in the World Cup, and the grandmas and grandpas hitting the slip and slide this summer. That story in about 20 minutes. The word crunchy, once defined, a progressive outlook in the health and wellness world. Crunchy moms of the 80s, 90s, and 2000s were big on yoga, granola, wheatgrass, alongside oftentimes left-leaning political views. That's changed in the MAHA era, ushered in by President Trump and Health Secretary Robert F. Kennedy Jr. Here to talk about that, we welcome Will Carlis, national correspondent for USA Today. Will, let's start with how the word crunchy has changed when it comes to lifestyle issues over the years.
8: Your listeners may have heard that term out there kind of on the internet floating around or just kind of in everyday parlance. Crunchy used to mean sort of progressive, left-wing, liberal, kind of tree-hugging, you know, hippie. I think it kind of originated from like granola eating. So like that's where it comes from originally. But in recent years, in the last few years, it's come to actually signify a movement on the right. It's become to signify kind of progressive, particularly when coupled with, conservative, particularly when coupled with moms. So when you see crunchy moms tend to be much more conservative. They tend to be Christian. They tend to be, one of the things that unites them is a vaccine skepticism or anti-vaxxing and a focus, kind of combined with a sort of a traditional focus on health and healthy eating that the kind of crunchy moms of yesteryear would also agree with.
7: So what's driving these moms to take up this cause?
8: Basically, skepticism about what they put in their body, I think, is how you, or what they and their kids put in their bodies, which is how I would term it. So, skepticism about nutrition, skepticism about food, and skepticism about medicine in general and vaccines in particular. So these moms basically believe that they're being lied to by corporations and by the government, or at least by the previous administrations, and that they need to really kind of focus and research on their own so that they can figure out what's really going on with the food that they eat and the medicines that they take.
7: And while some of the crunchy moms claims have some validity, this has also coincided with a rise in return of diseases once thought to be under control.
8: That's right. So what's kind of confusing and somewhat frustrating about talking to this group of people is that they sort of trust the established science to a certain extent when it comes to nutrition. So, for example, they'll say things like, I don't want my kids to be having food dyes in their food or consuming heavy metals in kind of canned fish and things like that. All things that you can find established scientists raising concerns about and kind of writing papers about and all the rest of it. When it comes to vaccines, they go down a completely different track. I mean, the kind of research that they're pointing at is not the established science. It's kind of largely, I would say, like quackery, basically. It's largely people who've been discredited by the scientific establishment. It's people who've been ostracized. And they kind of point to these people who've, it should be said, many of them are making lots of money by kind of being vaccine skeptical. And they sort of turn a blind eye to the established science that shows that actually vaccines are overwhelmingly safe and overwhelmingly useful for society.
7: We're speaking with Will Carlis, national correspondent for USA Today, and his story, how crunchy mom vaccine skeptics found mainstream support in RFK Jr. So let's talk about RFK Jr. How does his rise to power factor in here, and how has it helped propel this group?
8: Well, RFK Jr., obviously, he came into power with this kind of Make America Healthy Again edict and movement, and a big part of that has been his his skepticism, his own skepticism about vaccines. So I interviewed Kennedy as part of my documentary series, Extremely Normal, which examines how fringe movements and fringe leaders and fringe ideas have gone from the fringes to the political mainstream. And an episode 2 of Extremely Normal is now streaming. It's on YouTube. It's on the USA Today website. People can just search for Extremely Normal USA Today or Extremely Normal Will Carlos or even Extremely Normal Crunchy Moms, and they will it'll come up. So I really encourage your viewers to go, or your listeners to go watch it.
7: All right. Thanks, Will. That's Will Carlos from USA Today joining us this morning. 20 minutes in front of the hour now on This Morning, America's First News. Coming up next, how saunas became a home must-have.
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0: You know, I think the amenity packages speak a lot to what people are demanding. And so you're seeing these full spa setups. You're seeing hyperbaric oxygen chambers, saunas, you know, even peptide injection arrays for people that are looking to sort of optimize their the wellness stack. And so sort of runs across the gamut where the condo developers that I were talking to are saying, okay, well, we're not focusing so much on like the bowling alleys or the pool tables or things that might have been thought of as these nice to haves, but trying to focus on things that people will actually be using. And, you know, the average person, they would probably have a gym membership or some sort of spa membership otherwise, and they can put that money into just the condo building themselves.
1: All right. Thanks, James. That's James Rodriguez from Business Insider. We're about 12 minutes in front of the hour now on This Morning. America's First News. Coming up next, another check of today's top stories.
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10: Temperatures this morning are starting off in the 70s, and it's going to be a hot and sticky day with temperatures rising into the lower 90s. Now, we're also going to see some afternoon storms possible. It looks like these are going to be more concentrated north of I-40 and closer to the Tennessee and Kentucky line, where we have a marginal risk of a 1 out of 5 for strong storms and more scattered storms likely tomorrow. For 105.5 The Patriot, I'm News 2 meteorologist Shelby Mack.
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1: The end of the week means a new video for you to check out on our social media feeds. Posting today, it's hard to believe, but we don't always get it perfect on the first take. We've gathered up some bloopers, outtakes, and more, and you'll see those on Instagram, TikTok, Facebook, and X. Just search for This Morning with Gordon Deal. 9 minutes in front of the hour, here's Nicole Murray.
13: And now, the three big things you need to know. Number one.
14: U.S. officials say Iran's Islamic Revolutionary Guard attacked a car.

0: Cargo ship in the Strait of Hormuz yesterday, testing the peace deal signed last week between Tehran and the United States. President Trump.
1: Yesterday, they took out 19 million barrels of oil. That's the most in the history of the Strait. And the oil prices are dropping like a rock. And you know, as goes oil, so goes everything else, including all of your products.
0: While the drone attack damaged the ship's bridge, officials say there were no deaths from the strike.
2: Number two.
0: Search and rescue crews are working to sort through the rubble in Venezuela after two powerful earthquakes struck the country earlier this week. Officials say at least 235 people have been killed and thousands have been injured. Kieran Donnelly is with the International Rescue Committee.
3: Numbers are going to change. Sadly, as the numbers of those missing goes down, we're inevitably going to see the numbers of those killed going up as bodies are recovered from the wreckage.
0: Wednesday's earthquakes measured magnitudes of 7.2 and 7.5.
2: Number three.
0: A federal judge has halted President Trump's executive order that sought to create a federal voter list and limit who can receive a mail-in ballot. The judge in Massachusetts ruled that agencies should stop implementing the directives immediately. Defense attorneys for Luigi Mangione and federal prosecutors in New York have reportedly discussed a possible plea deal in the case ahead of a hearing on Monday, but talks fell apart. Mangione is facing state and federal charges for allegedly killing United Healthcare CEO Brian Thompson in New York in 2024. Utah Governor Spencer Cox has issued an emergency order that effectively bans personal fireworks through July 5th as the state grapples with extreme wildfire danger.
4: The default will be no fireworks, but every mayor with every fire warden in the state can decide where fireworks are okay.
0: Fox 13 now reports that during the current fire season, Utah has recorded more than 350 wildfires that have burned a total of 141,000 acres. Staying with mom and dad, you're not alone. The Hill reports that just over 25 million Americans under the age of 35 were living with their parents last year.
5: And I assume that number is going up, and you're probably seeing that amongst your 35 and under friends.
0: Yeah. I would, but I feel like my parents and I would really be at each other's throats. But if you are someone who can live with your parents and not have your mental health struggle because of it, do it.
5: Yeah. Sock that money away.
0: Yeah, how would you feel if your kids were living with you and they were that old?
5: Yeah, I mean, we've been thinking about this lately. My oldest just turned 18. He's going off to college, and I've actually started to think about this. Like, how long after he graduates would I be willing to have him stick around? I guess it depends on how nice he is, probably, about it, right?
0: Maybe, yeah, like if he has a job, if he's actively looking.
5: Yeah, maybe how much he might be chipping in,
0: yes.
5: You know, willing to chip in, doing stuff around the house. I think it depends on the kids, too.
0: Okay, that's fair. That's fair.
5: Nice to go. 6 minutes now in front of the hour.
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5: A senior living community in Tennessee, residents traded walkers for inner tubes and spent a day laughing, splashing, and embracing their inner child during a one-of-a-kind summer celebration. SunnySkies.com said that the annual ride and slide event at Adams Place in Murfreesboro brought together residents, caregivers, firefighters, and college football players for a day that was as much about them about getting wet. A massive tarp stretched across the lawn that became the centerpiece of the festivities. The fire department kept the slide soaked and ready while helping residents safely get on and off the tubes. Members of the Middle Tennessee State University football team were also there, lending a hand and cheering on participants every step of the way. The event has become a beloved tradition at Adams Place, proving that you're never too old for summer fun. And that'll do it for this hour. For Nicole Murray, I'm Mike Gavin. 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

0: So I just got this from somebody who wanted to donate to the museum, donate to our collection. His father worked with the Kennedy administration and was friends with his speechwriter. And he said, going through my dad's old stuff, and I found something. It's an old speech, and I think you should care for it. I'm like, okay. So I'll show you. I don't know if you can see that. Can you, Jamie? There is. I think that's in focus. It says up here, right at the very top, "Ask not," written in, "what your country is going to do for you. Ask what you can do for your country." This is the handwritten first draft of the speech John F. Kennedy gave. I don't know. Kind of amazing and kind of appropriate at this time. As we are facing socialism, remember, Kennedy goes to war, literal, almost vaporize the world war with communism. But now we think communism is neat. Wouldn't you like people to once again get to a place to where they will cheer for the line, "Ask not what your country is going to do for you. Ask what you can do for your country." That is the opposite of socialism. Everybody right now is like, what is America going to give to me? What are they going to give to me? I want reparations. I want more, more, more, more, more. He shouldn't have it. I should have it. I want a government will take it from him and give it to me. And what are you doing? And what are you doing? I'm sorry. I feel like I'm always yelling at you. I'm not yelling. I got to yell at somebody. What are these socialists doing? What are they doing? What are you doing to build the country? Well, I put a black box on my Facebook page. My Instagram, I had that black box up there within 20 minutes. Oh my gosh, did you go all that way to do that? Man, you reached all the way into your pocket, got your phone, and then put a black box up. You are a patriot. Sit down, get a nap in today. I haven't even started because I haven't gotten to the things that really hack me off. We still have the Supreme Court. We have Hawaii. You're on my crap list. We've been on my crap list for a while, Hawaii. Yeah, stuff your aloha garbage. Okay, back in just a minute.
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3: 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I'm Lee Irwin. The Montgomery County Health Council has announced it has been awarded a $25,000 grant. It is through the AARP Community Challenge Program. The money will be used for pedestrian safety, placemaking, and beautification projects. Improvements will be made in the areas around Moore Magnet Elementary School and Veterans Plaza. Two people were critically injured in a multi-vehicle crash on Fort Campbell Boulevard in Clarksville Thursday afternoon. Four vehicles were involved in the accident near Jack Miller Boulevard just before 3:30. Both south and northbound lanes were temporarily shut down. A kitten rescued in Clarksville after 3 days in a storm drain is recovering in a foster home. Montgomery County Animal Care and Control, along with Clarksville Fire Rescue, helped save the cat. After being removed from the drain, it was taken to the animal shelter. The stray kitten found near Cumberland Drive has been given the name Rascal. And the Austin Peay softball team set a new attendance record and won an impressive 39 games in 2025. In 2026, the Govs once again crossed the 30-win mark. To get ready for the 2027 season, head coach Cassie Stanfill has added two additions to the coaching staff. Ryan Greenwood and Faith Canfield are both coming on as new assistant coaches. For more on these stories, go to ClarksvilleNow.com. I'm Lee Irwin on 105.5 The Patriot, Clarksville's news station.
0: Clarksville, this is Glenn Beck. 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
2: Temperatures this morning are starting off in the 70s, and it's going to be a hot and sticky day with temperatures rising into the lower 90s. Now, we're also going to see some afternoon storms possible. It looks like these are going to be more concentrated north of I-40 and closer to the Tennessee and Kentucky line, where we have a marginal risk of a 1 out of 5 for strong storms and more scattered storms likely tomorrow. For 105.5 The Patriot, I'm News 2 meteorologist Shelby Mack.
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2: 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Under no circumstances will anyone from a law enforcement agency call you and request payment or personal financial information. 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

0: One of the things I love about Christianity is that it's never been a faith that stops at feeling. It's a faith that requires you to do. You know, when somebody is hungry, we feed them. When somebody is hurting, we help them. When somebody is being persecuted, we stand beside them. Right now, our Jewish brothers and sisters all over the world, not just in Israel, are living through extraordinarily difficult times. 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And you got to be thinking, if you're Jewish, you got to be thinking, oh, dear God, this is not happening again, is it? 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
1: 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I'm Lee Irwin. A kitten rescued in Clarksville after 3 days in a storm drain is recovering in a foster home. Montgomery County Animal Care and Control, along with Clarksville Fire Rescue, helped save the cat. After being removed from the drain, it was taken to the animal shelter. The stray kitten found near Cumberland Drive has been given the name Rascal. The Montgomery County Health Council has announced it has been awarded a $25,000 grant. It is through the AARP Community Challenge Program. The money will be used for pedestrian safety, placemaking, and beautification projects. Improvements will be made in the areas around Moore Magnet Elementary School and Veterans Plaza. Two people were critically injured in a multi-vehicle crash on Fort Campbell Boulevard in Clarksville Thursday afternoon. Four vehicles were involved in the accident near Jack Miller Boulevard just before 3:30. Both south and northbound lanes were temporarily shut down. And the Austin Peay softball team set a new attendance record and won an impressive 39 games in 2025. In 2026, the Govs once again crossed the 30-win mark. To get ready for the 2027 season, head coach Cassie Stanfill has added two additions to the coaching staff. Ryan Greenwood and Faith Canfield are both coming on as new assistant coaches. For more on these stories, go to ClarksvilleNow.com. I'm Lee Irwin on 105.5 The Patriot, Clarksville's news station.
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4: Temperatures this morning are starting off in the 70s, and it's going to be a hot and sticky day with temperatures rising into the lower 90s. Now, we're also going to see some afternoon storms possible. It looks like these are going to be more concentrated north of I-40 and closer to the Tennessee and Kentucky line, where we have a marginal risk of a 1 out of 5 for strong storms and more scattered storms likely tomorrow. For 105.5 The Patriot, I'm News 2 meteorologist Shelby Mack.
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5: Temperatures this morning are starting off in the 70s, and it's going to be a hot and sticky day with temperatures rising into the lower 90s. Now we're also going to see some afternoon storms possible. It looks like these are going to be more concentrated north of I-40 and closer to the Tennessee and Kentucky line, where we have a marginal risk of a 1 out of 5 for strong storms and more scattered storms likely tomorrow. For 105.5 The Patriot, I'm News 2 meteorologist Shelby Mack.
6: 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I'm telling the American story tomorrow in a little town in Idaho, Preston, Idaho, for a fundraiser. 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Really cool stuff, and learn the American story. I'm at the Great American State Fair in Washington, a night to honor Israel on July 7th. I'm in Las Vegas speaking. 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

0: 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How are we going to be able to afford this? Are we ready? What if we can't do it? So I'm thankful for the work of Preborn. 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
2: 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I'm Lee Irwin. Two people were critically injured in a multi-vehicle crash on Fort Campbell Boulevard in Clarksville Thursday afternoon. Four vehicles were involved in the accident near Jack Miller Boulevard just before 3:30. Both south and northbound lanes were temporarily shut down. The Montgomery County Health Council has announced it has been awarded a $25,000 grant. It is through the AARP Community Challenge Program. The money will be used for pedestrian safety, placemaking, and beautification projects. Improvements will be made in the areas around Moore Magnet Elementary School and Veterans Plaza. A kitten rescued in Clarksville after 3 days in a storm drain is recovering in a foster home. Montgomery County Animal Care and Control, along with Clarksville Fire Rescue, helped save the cat. After being removed from the drain, it was taken to the animal shelter. The stray kitten found near Cumberland Drive has been given the name Rascal. And the Austin Peay softball team set a new attendance record and won an impressive 39 games in 2025. In 2026, the Govs once again crossed the 30-win mark. To get ready for the 2027 season, head coach Cassie Stanfill has added two additions to the coaching staff. Ryan Greenwood and Faith Canfield are both coming on as new assistant coaches. For more on these stories, go to ClarksvilleNow.com. I'm Lee Irwin on 105.5 The Patriot, Clarksville's news station.
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7: Temperatures this morning are starting off in the 70s, and it's going to be a hot and sticky day with temperatures rising into the lower 90s. Now we're also going to see some afternoon storms possible. It looks like these are going to be more concentrated north of I-40 and close to the Tennessee and Kentucky line, where we have a marginal risk of a 1 out of 5 for strong storms and more scattered storms likely tomorrow. For 105.5 The Patriot, I'm News 2 meteorologist Shelby Mack.
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6: Temperatures this morning are starting off in the 70s, and it's going to be a hot and sticky day with temperatures rising into the lower 90s. Now, we're also going to see some afternoon storms possible. It looks like these are going to be more concentrated north of I-40 and closer to the Tennessee and Kentucky line, where we have a marginal risk of a 1 out of 5 for strong storms and more scattered storms likely tomorrow. For 105.5 The Patriot, I'm News 2 meteorologist Shelby Mack.
7: Hey, Clarksville, it's Dave Ramsey. 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
8: Here's a poem, and it's called The New Colossus. Give me your tired, your poor, your huddled masses yearning to breathe free,
9: the wretched refuse of your teeming shore. Send these, the homeless, tempest-tossed to me. I lift my lamp beside the golden door.
8: For more than a century, Americans heard those lines as an invitation to the world's dreamers, the fighters, the people who looked at tyranny and said, I'm going to go to a place where a man can rise, where I can be who I was born to be. It was never intended to be a suicide pact. And that's why I say this with zero apology. Zero new immigration until we can get this right. Because you can't understand immigration if you first don't understand its purpose. Well, we're going to correct that. From New York City, where it all started, we'll take a tour through history from some of the historic sites that wrote the immigration story in our country. And speaking of stories, I'm going to tell you the story of a young woman who stepped off a boat from Scotland. One generation later, her child achieved something I can guarantee you she could have never dreamt of.

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3: A few strong storms are possible as we go into the second half of the day, especially closer to the Tennessee and Kentucky line. Along and north of I-40, there's a marginal risk, level 1 out of 5 for some strong storms today, but stronger storms are likely going into tomorrow. Now we are going to see two rounds, likely the first in the morning, and then the stronger round in the afternoon for Saturday. For 105.5 The Patriot, I'm News 2 meteorologist Shelby Mack.
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5: Today's question comes from Carissa in Washington. Carissa writes, my husband and I have been married for 10 years. I earn $90,000 a year and he makes about $50,000 a year. We have joint bank accounts and we owe less than $220,000 on our mortgage. I want to put our extra money into a savings account to prepare for a future family, but he spends thousands of dollars each month on fast food. He has a binge eating disorder and ADHD. If we can't agree on a food budget and he's unable to make changes regarding how much he spends on eating out, is this justification for splitting up our bank accounts? I love him dearly, but fear that contributing my paycheck towards his eating out every meal enables him to make poor choices and takes away from planning for our future. I guess where I would start with this is the word she writes, he is unable to make changes. That's where I would pause. And I would say he's unable or unwilling to go get the help he needs to make the changes. And that to me is the big red flag. But yeah, if you have somebody in your family who is for any number of reasons is
4: out of control,
5: putting your family at risk or harm, yes, you have to protect yourself. You have to protect your family.
4: But that's not because we're going to separate the accounts so I can act like this doesn't happen.
5: No,
4: it's separating the accounts because I'm getting ready to divorce you.
5: Yeah. Or I've got to protect myself and protect each other. By the way, if he truly has disorders and emotional or psychological dysregulation, and he, quote unquote, you say can't control himself, but is unwilling to go do the work he needs to do, he's going to start racking up debt. You taking the money away is not just going to stop this problem. There'll be other ways he's going to go get it unless he goes and gets the help that he needs. That's the real question here.
4: Separating your accounts to not deal with your husband's problems is not a plan.
5: Or to try to get him to do something different.
4: No. Instead, deal with the problems.
5: Right.
4: I'm going to force you to deal with these problems. It's a condition of us staying together.
5: Right. Because
4: you can't continue to do cocaine and be my husband.
5: In this case, I'm not going to watch my husband. I can't sit here and watch you die.
4: Yeah.
5: And so I love you enough to say, let's go invest in the help you need. But yeah, you've got to keep yourself safe, and you got to help him have an opportunity to make choices.
4: Okay, I got to be honest, and you can call me out on this for my lack of compassion. Okay,
5: correct.
4: But I do believe that there are binge eating disorders.
5: Yep,
4: I'm positive that that occurs.
5: Yep.
4: This is the first time I've ever heard of a binge eating fast food disorder.

0: Yeah, I don't. She must.
1: I'm calling BS.
0: Yeah.
1: I'm calling. Old boy wants to go by and get him some Chick-fil-A every freaking day, every morning and every afternoon, and on the way home, and a big slurp or whatever he's getting, and he just refuses to stop doing whatever the flip he wants to do, and she's calling it a disorder.
0: Maybe.
1: That's my name.
0: Maybe. No, binge eating disorder is very, very real. 100%.
1: Oh, completely real. Binge eating fast food disorder? That's a nuance I've not run into.
0: Yeah. That I'll give her the benefit of the doubt. She may have just said this is where he spends thousands of dollars. But
1: thousands?
0: Yeah, that's a lot of money.
1: That's a lot of Chick-fil-A.
0: Yeah, it's a lot of fast food.
1: It's a lot of Jesus chicken.
0: Yeah.
1: I can't get. I mean, it's expensive, but I can't.
0: And Carissa, like,
1: talking about a big.
0: If you're talking about thousands, plural, of dollars on cheap, inexpensive processed food, I would sit down and want to know. I'd want a detailed accounting of the money, because this makes me wonder: is there other stuff going on?
1: Something else is happening.
0: Yeah. Is there other things going on? Does he have other struggles? Is he struggling with other addictions that you don't know about? That's a ton of money. A lot of money.
1: Yeah, I mean. Yeah, I come out of there. I mean, I don't go to fast food, but I come out. I do go to Chick-fil-A, but I mean, you come out of there going, wow, that's a lot.
0: Mm-hmm.
1: And I went to the new one over here. What's the burger place? The In-N-Out.
0: In-N-Out. Yeah.
1: They just moved their headquarters across the road from us over here, and so they've got one of their stops over here. So I went over and got one of those because they're like famous for all you California people are freaking out.
0: It's so good.
1: It is good, but I can't imagine spending thousands.
0: Yeah, it's a lot.
1: Thousands with an S.
0: Yeah.
1: Yeah, that's you must be as big as a house.
0: Stop. Why?
1: Well, how could you eat that much and not get that big?
0: Well, that's what she's saying.
1: Okay. All right. I don't know. Okay.
0: Good God.
1: Like I told you, I don't know anything about this. It just feels weird. All right. So either way.
0: Yes, but
1: either you're overstating this disorder, and it's just immaturity and an old boy doing whatever he wants to do and it's bowing up,
0: yeah.
1: Or he's actually got all of these disorder things going on, and that's very possible. We're not saying that's not happening. It's just I never run into this one. But either way, you got to deal with him, and the way to deal with him is to help him and not to segregate the money off and hope that's going to fix it.
0: Correct.
1: Because if you push somebody that's in your home and in your life over to the side, they're going to deteriorate.
0: And they're already struggling with...
1: They're not going to get better.
0: No, yeah, yeah.
1: Because if they could get better, they would have already gotten better by themselves.
0: That's why I say he's got to go get the help he needs.
1: Exactly.
0: Yeah.
1: Exactly. All right, Buck is in Nashville. Hi, Buck. How are you?
2: Hey, Dave. I am 22 years old. You just, on the last call, you said if you're 22, listen up. So just wanted to say that, but
1: perfect.
2: I am I'm in the military, I'm deploying, and my wife has decided she'd like to go to grad school in Europe. And I think it's a great idea. And I just want to get your ideas on the best way for us to pay for it.
1: Deploying to Europe, I take it.
2: No, she's not going with me. I'm deploying to not Europe.
0: I recently decided that I want to get a 1,000-acre hunting ranch for me and my friends and my family. The only problem is I don't have that much money.
2: Okay. I think I do have that much. I do have enough money. I just want to see the best way to where to pull the money from.
1: Okay. How much will grad school in Europe cost?
2: It's $30,000.
1: Okay. And what is she studying?
2: It'll be diplomacy from a very high caliber university.
1: Okay.
0: What does she want
2: to work for the State Department?
1: Yeah. Okay. All right. And to be able to say you graduated with your master's from Cambridge or whatever is a big deal. Okay.
2: Mm-hmm.
1: I'm with you. I made that up. You didn't say that. All right. And so you have the $30,000?
2: Yes, so I just graduated college last year. I have 130 in a brokerage account.
1: Okay, so you write a check and pay for it, and then what?
2: Yes, I could. So I also have a car that's worth $25,000. I own it, and I think we might just sell it since we're both going to be gone. We don't need it.
1: Okay, that'd be okay.
2: And then my Roth has been maxed for the last 5 years.
1: No, we don't need to touch that. We have the money between the car and the brokerage account to pay for this easily. So she's going to be in grad school how long?
2: 1 year.
1: And you're going to be deployed how long?
2: 12 months.
1: Where? Can you say?
2: No, I can't.
1: Okay. All right.
2: And I'll be, my paycheck will be, for the next 12 months, it'll be $100,000 untaxed.
1: Okay. Combat zone. Okay.
0: Yeah. Yeah. I mean, it sounds pretty cut and dry.
1: What's the question? You have the money. She wants to do it. You're going to be separated anyway. This is her desire. Mm-hmm. It apparently has value. It adds value to do it there, according to her, and I don't doubt that, actually, the way you're describing it. What's the question?
2: I guess, is it smart to pull money from a brokerage that has made almost 30% per year the last half decade for that?
1: What's your other option?
2: I guess I have the car to sell.
1: Yeah, sell it. You can sell it anyway.
2: Or I could just cash flow it.
1: Either one, all of that's okay.
0: Yeah.
1: Anything's okay.
0: You're overthinking it.
1: But before you borrow any money, we definitely cash out brokerage, car, any of that. 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
3: 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I'm Lee Irwin. The Montgomery County Health Council has announced it has been awarded a $25,000 grant. It is through the AARP Community Challenge Program. The money will be used for pedestrian safety, placemaking, and beautification projects. Improvements will be made in the areas around Moore Magnet Elementary School and Veterans Plaza. Two people were critically injured in a multi-vehicle crash on Fort Campbell Boulevard in Clarksville Thursday afternoon. Four vehicles were involved in the accident near Jack Miller Boulevard just before 3:30. Both south and northbound lanes were temporarily shut down. A kitten rescued in Clarksville after 3 days in a storm drain is recovering in a foster home. Montgomery County Animal Care and Control, along with Clarksville Fire Rescue, helped save the cat. After being removed from the drain, it was taken to the animal shelter. The stray kitten found near Cumberland Drive has been given the name Rascal. And the Austin Peay softball team set a new attendance record and won an impressive 39 games in 2025. In 2026, the Govs once again crossed the 30-win mark. To get ready for the 2027 season, head coach Cassie Stanfill has added two additions to the coaching staff. Ryan Greenwood and Faith Canfield are both coming on as new assistant coaches. For more on these stories, go to ClarksvilleNow.com. 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
5: A few strong storms are possible as we go into the second half of the day, especially closer to the Tennessee and Kentucky line. Along and north of I-40, there's a marginal risk, level 1 out of 5 for some strong storms today, but stronger storms are likely going into tomorrow. Now we are going to see two rounds, likely the first in the morning, and then the stronger round in the afternoon for Saturday. For 105.5 The Patriot, I'm News 2 meteorologist Shelby Mack.
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6: 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Matthew is in Tampa. Hi, Matthew. How are you?
7: Hey, I'm doing all right. How are you guys doing?
6: Better than we deserve. What's up?
7: So I'll just get right to it. Somewhat recently, my wife informed me that we would be getting a divorce.
6: Ouch.
7: And it's, yeah.
6: How long have you been married?
7: So, going on 6 years.
6: What happened?
7: Kind of a layered question. It kind of came out of the blue for me. She has been kind of unhappy for some time, and we've gone back and forth trying to figure it out, and I really thought that we did have it figured out. You know, I was checking in to make sure if we needed to go back to a counselor, this, that, the other. Answer was always no, and then one day it's just, hey, I'm done.
6: Wow. Okay.
8: Sorry.
6: I'm sorry. That hurts. What?
7: Pardon?
6: I'm sorry, that hurts. So how can we help today?
7: So my question is, when we first got married, we purchased a house with cash using inheritance of hers.
6: Mm-hmm.
7: Now that things are kind of coming to a close, I'm trying to understand what the kind of moral settlement to ask for would be. Considering I didn't contribute financially to the house itself. Now, every bill since, everything I've covered, she hasn't worked for some years now. She's been going to school, and I've supported her through that. But I just basically because of the method that we used to buy the house, I'm just curious, what's the most honoring way to her, myself, and God for me to proceed as we try to figure out a settlement?
6: In a lot of states, they will return her inheritance to her and then split the overage with you. And that would be fairly normal. So what'd you pay for the house when you bought it?
7: $500 originally.
6: Okay. So she'd get the $500 back. And then what will it sell for now?

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3: A few strong storms are possible as we go into the second half of the day, especially closer to the Tennessee and Kentucky line. Along and north of I-40, there's a marginal risk, level 1 out of 5 for some strong storms today, but stronger storms are likely going into tomorrow. Now we are going to see two rounds, likely the first in the morning, and then the stronger round in the afternoon for Saturday. For 105.5 The Patriot, I'm News 2 meteorologist Shelby Mack.
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1: 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I'm Lee Irwin. A kitten rescued in Clarksville after 3 days in a storm drain is recovering in a foster home. Montgomery County Animal Care and Control, along with Clarksville Fire Rescue, helped save the cat. After being removed from the drain, it was taken to the animal shelter. The stray kitten found near Cumberland Drive has been given the name Rascal. The Montgomery County Health Council has announced it has been awarded a $25,000 grant. It is through the AARP Community Challenge Program. The money will be used for pedestrian safety, placemaking, and beautification projects. Improvements will be made in the areas around Moore Magnet Elementary School and Veterans Plaza. Two people were critically injured in a multi-vehicle crash on Fort Campbell Boulevard in Clarksville Thursday afternoon. Four vehicles were involved in the accident near Jack Miller Boulevard just before 3:30. Both south and northbound lanes were temporarily shut down. And the Austin Peay softball team set a new attendance record and won an impressive 39 games in 2025. In 2026, the Govs once again crossed the 30-win mark. To get ready for the 2027 season, head coach Cassie Stanfill has added two additions to the coaching staff. Ryan Greenwood and Faith Canfield are both coming on as new assistant coaches. 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I'm Lee Irwin on 105.5 The Patriot, Clarksville's news station.
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4: Your 105.5 The Patriot forecast for Clarksville.
5: A few strong storms are possible as we go into the second half of the day, especially closer to the Tennessee and Kentucky line. Along and north of I-40, there's a marginal risk, level 1 out of 5 for some strong storms today, but stronger storms are likely going into tomorrow. Now we are going to see two rounds, likely the first in the morning, and then the stronger round in the afternoon for Saturday. For 105.5 The Patriot, I'm News 2 meteorologist Shelby Mack.
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6: Hugh is with us in Wichita, Kansas. Hi, Hugh. How are you?
7: Dave, I'm just about as fine as frogs here. How are you doing today?
6: Just the same, sir. How can we help?
7: Yes, sir. So I was listening to the show a while back and heard Dr. DeLong talking about some of the research he's been doing on married couples and everything and how they tend to do a little bit better, be a little bit more wealthy. And that got me thinking. I lost my wife in December.
6: Oh, my gosh.
8: And, I'm sorry.
7: Yes, sir.
6: How long were you married?
7: And, 20 years.
8: What was her name?
7: We were married. So.
8: What was her name, brother?
7: I just was Summer.
8: She's That's pretty awesome. Summer.
7: She was great. She was the best.
8: Mm-hmm.
7: So
8: sorry, man.
7: No, I appreciate it. But, you know, I'm not looking to go out and do anything, but I was just kind of curious, you know, what, for somebody in my situation, what's that kind of mean? I mean, am I kind of just stuck where I'm at or what? So anyway, I just was kind of curious.
6: Did you lose the marriage advantage when you lost her? Is that what you're asking?
7: Yeah, I guess that's the question.
6: So how old are you?
7: I'm 46.
6: Okay. And how are you doing financially and in your career and health-wise?
7: My health is fine. Financially, I'm finishing up baby step two, getting ready to start on three.
6: Mm-hmm.
7: And career-wise, I'm doing pretty good.
6: Okay.
7: So,
6: all
8: right. I can tell you, brother, if I was to look back and have lost my wife of 24 years in December, I don't know that I would still know what day it is.
7: You
8: know what I mean?
7: It definitely sucks. You know, we've got four kids.
8: Yeah.
7: And honestly, if it wasn't for them, I don't know where I'd be at.
6: Sure. How old are they?
7: I have one that's 19, one that's 17, one that's 15, and then one that's 12. And our 12-year-old is special needs.
8: Yeah.
7: So
8: I,

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6: A few strong storms are possible as we go into the second half of the day, especially closer to the Tennessee and Kentucky line. Along and north of I-40, there's a marginal risk, level 1 out of 5 for some strong storms today, but stronger storms are likely going into tomorrow. Now we are going to see two rounds, likely the first in the morning, and then the stronger round in the afternoon for Saturday. For 105.5 The Patriot, I'm News 2 meteorologist Shelby Mack.
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7: Our scripture of the day, Proverbs 25:21. If your enemy is hungry, give him food to eat. If he is thirsty, give him water to drink. Ben Franklin said, love your enemies, for they tell us your fault. For they tell you your faults. I've never heard that one. That's good. Maria's in Atlanta. Hi, Maria. How are you?
8: Hi, Dave. This is Maria. How are you doing?
7: Better than I deserve. What's up?
8: Okay, so I read your book, and I'm planning to save $1,000 in 401k, and I've already included it in my budget. And I also need to take

0: oozing warts. Experts say the skin condition often clears up on its own, but in severe cases, the growths can affect internal organs and lead to death, but pose no threat to humans, pets, or birds.
1: Fox's Gianna Gelosi and Lisa Brady. This is Fox News.
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5: A few strong storms are possible as we go into the second half of the day, especially closer to the Tennessee and Kentucky line. Along and north of I-40, there's a marginal risk, level 1 out of 5 for some strong storms today, but stronger storms are likely going into tomorrow. Now we are going to see two rounds, likely the first in the morning, and then the stronger round in the afternoon for Saturday. For 105.5 The Patriot, I'm News 2 meteorologist Shelby Mack.
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6: Susie is up next in Knoxville, Tennessee. 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
7: Thank you very much. How's everybody today?
6: We are doing great. It's a pleasure to talk to you.
7: My call, as I told the gentleman that answered the phone, I'm retired. I'm 69 years old. I have a security after Medicare. It's taken out. It's $1,800 a month. I get a pension that's $293.70 a month, plus twice a month, maybe three times. I do a little side thing on the weekend and make an extra $100 each time, which I pay my tithes first. I pay my bills. I have excellent credit, but if something comes up out of the way, my washer tears up, I need new tires, I have to put it on the credit card because I don't have it sitting around. Mm-hmm. I had emergency fund, $1,000 saved, and something happened that I had to use that. Now, right now, I have a bill where I was in the hospital, $500 and something, so I'm paying that every month to get it paid off. But I just feel strapped. When I was working as a nurse, I made good money. I'm thankful for what I get, but if something comes up, I feel like I'm in the hole again.
6: Yeah.
7: So any suggestions would help. Thank you.
8: Susie, yeah, I can imagine how you're feeling. You know, it's just one thing goes wrong and it kind of just sets off a crisis financially.
7: Yes.
8: How are you living right now? Are you in a paid for house? Are you renting? Do you have a mortgage? What's going on there?
7: I have a mortgage and I've been adding some to it because I'd rate if I can get an extra payment each year, then that takes off so many years. So
6: what's the mortgage payment every month?
7: Usually like $479. I've been putting an extra $40 or $50 with it.
6: Okay.
7: That extra. It was my parents' house for years, and then moved down here and was renting for a while, but now I bought it.
8: What's left to go on that mortgage?
7: Probably, I don't know, 50-something or 1,000. And then I have a car that should be paid off within 6 months.
8: Can you tell us what the mortgage is worth?
7: A car.
8: If you were to sell that house, not that you will.
7: About $150,000, maybe. I think I saw that, and that was where they raised the taxes to, and they said it was worth that.
8: Okay.
7: But right now in this area, some homes are $1,000-something to $2,000.
6: Wow.
7: And I wouldn't be able to.
6: So let me recap your debt here. You have about $500 in medical debt. You've got the $50,000 on the mortgage, and then what's left on that car loan?
7: Probably $6,000. That's what I'm saying. I'm hope to have it.
6: Okay.
7: Anytime I've had money along the way, I put it toward the principal. And so that's about what's left.
8: Yeah.
7: So I'm looking about 6 months.

0: If you're getting close to Medicare age, let me tell you what I'm seeing and hearing. 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All those parts, all those plans. Medicare feels like a maze. 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People dread the decision or put it off because it just feels too complicated. Todd in Florida said he was scared to even start, but Chapter walked him through it step by step and found a Medicare plan that actually fit his life and saved him $600 a year. That's exactly what Chapter does. They slow down, explain your options, and help you make a wise decision based on your doctors, your medications, your priorities, and your budget. And the best part, Chapter services don't cost you anything. To talk to Chapter, just dial pound 250 and say Medicare. That's pound 250, say Medicare.
1: 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I'm Lee Irwin. Two people were critically injured in a multi-vehicle crash on Fort Campbell Boulevard in Clarksville Thursday afternoon. Four vehicles were involved in the accident near Jack Miller Boulevard just before 3:30. Both south and northbound lanes were temporarily shut down. The Montgomery County Health Council has announced it has been awarded a $25,000 grant. It is through the AARP Community Challenge Program. The money will be used for pedestrian safety, placemaking, and beautification projects. Improvements will be made in the areas around Moore Magnet Elementary School and Veterans Plaza. A kitten rescued in Clarksville after 3 days in a storm drain is recovering in a foster home. Montgomery County Animal Care and Control, along with Clarksville Fire Rescue, helped save the cat. After being removed from the drain, it was taken to the animal shelter. The stray kitten found near Cumberland Drive has been given the name Rascal. And the Austin Peay softball team set a new attendance record and won an impressive 39 games in 2025. In 2026, the Govs once again crossed the 30-win mark. To get ready for the 2027 season, head coach Cassie Stanfill has added two additions to the coaching staff. Ryan Greenwood and Faith Canfield are both coming on as new assistant coaches. For more on these stories, go to ClarksvilleNow.com. I'm Lee Irwin on 105.5 The Patriot, Clarksville's news station.
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2: A few strong storms are possible as we go into the second half of the day, especially closer to the Tennessee and Kentucky line. Along and north of I-40, there's a marginal risk, level 1 out of 5 for some strong storms today, but stronger storms are likely going into tomorrow. Now we are going to see two rounds, likely the first in the morning, and then the stronger round in the afternoon for Saturday. For 105.5 The Patriot, I'm News 2 meteorologist Shelby Mack.
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3: 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What's going on, Hunter?
4: How's it going?
3: We're doing great. How are you?
4: I'm not too bad. Glad I got into talk to you guys today.
3: We're happy to talk to you. What's going on? What's your question today?
4: So I've just been recently engaged, and we're looking to get married sooner than later. But she has about $18,000 in debt between a car loan and student loans. I live at home. We both live at home still. I have a very stable job, and financially I have a lot saved up in savings.
5: How much?
4: What makes sense? About $135,000.
5: Nice.
3: Way to go. How old are you?
4: 23.
3: Wow. What do you make?
4: About last year, I think I took home like $88,000.
5: Good.
3: You're crushing it, man. Okay.
4: Thanks.
3: So no wedding date. So, she's got $18K. You're debt-free with a whole bunch of money in the bank.
4: Pretty much. Like, we'd obviously like to get a house sooner than later, but the market's kind of tough right now. Like, we don't want to just jump on something just to live together. We're both comfortable at home and everything. Both,
5: yeah.
4: You know, looking better to save the money. But I just don't know. You know, I totally agree with Dave's rule. You know, once you say I do, you're one. Everything should be together. And that's how my parents have made it work. That's how I see things. But would it make sense to start that debt-free and clear our marriage pretty much from the start? Or am I better off putting that, say, $20,000 into investing even more or something?
5: I mean, there's no date on the books. And so I would not put any money onto her debt until, to your point, until the day that you say I do. In the meantime, because you've said that it's also important for you that you guys are thinking about buying a house, I probably would not invest that money. I'd probably park whatever's left after you paid off the... Well, and this is assuming there's debt left by the time you get married, by the way, because she should be working hard to pay that off in the meantime. But I'd probably keep that $135 parked in a high-yield savings account. I'd separate it, though. I'd put aside what you think is going to be 3 to 6 months of your expenses, at least 3 months of projected expenses once you were to move into a house. And then I'd put the rest aside and start piling up a down payment. The reason I said 3 months of what you project your expenses will be is because you've said, hey, we want to move into a house. We know that that's going to be more expensive, right, than living at home. So really think about what that would be with a mortgage and with some of the other things that are required living in your own place. And I'd make sure to have that stacked up. But my biggest expectation is I'd be talking with her now and say, okay, these are my philosophies on debt. What's your philosophy? And do you plan on working hard to get this paid off in the meantime?

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5: A few strong storms are possible as we go into the second half of the day, especially closer to the Tennessee and Kentucky line. Along and north of I-40, there's a marginal risk, level 1 out of 5 for some strong storms today, but stronger storms are likely going into tomorrow. Now we are going to see two rounds, likely the first in the morning, and then the stronger round in the afternoon for Saturday. For 105.5 The Patriot, I'm News 2 meteorologist Shelby Mack.
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0: And that's why I think they're in chaos. They'll thrive in parts of, you know, some boroughs in New York City and in some places like Boston and other places. But for the heartland, you think South Carolina is going to buy into this? You think Nebraska is going this direction? You think Iowa or Idaho or Utah or... I promise you, the good people of Panguitch, Utah are not going that direction. And neither are most of Americans. This is this crazy town where they are. Now, some people are winning. And some people are having success. Let's listen to cut number 7. This is Zohran Mamdani about what's going on.
1: For the DSA members, you know, they had to apologize for past social media commentary, the way they phrase things, talking about policies that didn't have anything to do with making it in the city. And I wanted to get your opinion on it. Are you going to take them to Mamdani School of Politics and to avoid having their worst moments be the face of the Democratic Party in a contested midterm election around the country?
2: Yeah, I think we can see from each of these candidates that they have exactly what it takes to succeed. And we've heard from Republicans time and again that they're going to try and make these candidates the face of the Democratic Party. To them, I say that we are ready for that.
0: I think that's the goal. I think that's where they're going. Not every Democrat is happy about this. Let's listen to James Carville, who kind of rips on this cut 9.
3: Mr. Valliere, the New York Times reported, and I have the quote right here, I'll get to it. She is against, based off all her views, she has attacked interracial relationships in the American flag. Lady, I ain't in the same party as you. I'm sorry. I just not. And I actually do think it's time for Democrats to talk the S word, schism. I really do. And everybody's always said, no, we're coalition, we're big tent. And there's just some that I can't be in the same tent with. And understand, these people do not like Democrats. Not only are they not Democrats, they wish Democrats poorly. Let's negotiate the terms of a schism here. Maybe we can part under some kind of advantageous terms for both of us. But I'm done. I'm not in a political party. I am totally comfortable in a political party that spends time questioning the policies of the government of Israel. In fact, I'm enthusiastic about that. I don't want to be in a political party that denies the right of the state of Israel to exist. That's just not, I just can't do that. I'm sorry. It's just not doable.
0: So this schism that James Carville talks about, this is today's Democratic Party. This is why they are leaderless. They are feckless. This is why they aren't driven by policy. And so you look at the national media, the friends that they have over there, and they will try to point to Donald Trump this or Donald Trump that. Yeah, Donald Trump is winning by big, big margins. What is like 99% of the people he endorses go on to victory. Now, it's only in the primaries, but believe me, you got a president who's got a lot of political strength. And as he gets out on the road and he's talking about this, people are listening. But here's the question, and we're going to talk about this today. We got lots of good guests and stuff coming on. We got a lot to talk about. But the state of affairs in America here on June 26th, this is where we're at. Republicans, are you going to do what you said you were going to do? That's what America signed up for. Save America Act is right at the top of the list, Senator Thune. And on the Democratic side of the aisle, how crazy are you going to be? How much do you want to dismantle America to make it look like some socialist utopia that will destroy this country? That's where we're at in America. That's what's happening. And we got a lot more to talk about on the Sean Hannity program. Remember, we want you to call into the studio, 800-941-SEAN, 800-941-SEAN. I'm Jason Chaffetz, filling in for Sean. We're going to be right back. Big show. Stay with us.
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7: This year, America celebrates 250 years of freedom. 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
12: A few strong storms are possible as we go into the second half of the day, especially closer to the Tennessee and Kentucky line. Along and north of I-40, there's a marginal risk, level 1 out of 5 for some strong storms today, but stronger storms are likely going into tomorrow. Now we are going to

in Clarksville after 3 days in a storm drain is recovering in a foster home. Montgomery County Animal Care and Control, along with Clarksville Fire Rescue, helped save the cat. After being removed from the drain, it was taken to the animal shelter. The stray kitten found near Cumberland Drive has been given the name Rascal. And the Austin Peay softball team set a new attendance record and won an impressive 39 games in 2025. In 2026, the Govs once again crossed the 30-win mark. To get ready for the 2027 season, head coach Cassie Stanfill has added two additions to the coaching staff. Ryan Greenwood and Faith Canfield are both coming on as new

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4: A few strong storms are possible as we go into the second half of the day, especially closer to the Tennessee and Kentucky line. Along and north of I-40, there's a marginal risk, level 1 out of 5 for some strong storms today, but stronger storms are likely going into tomorrow. Now we are going to see two rounds, likely the first in the morning, and then the stronger round in the afternoon for Saturday. For 105.5 The Patriot, I'm News 2 meteorologist Shelby Mack.

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2: We may be close to a memorandum of understanding with Iran. That's a very important story. I know we've had false starts, and to some extent President Trump has occasionally overplayed his hand on this, but people are saying there's a 75-80% chance, and a lot of detail coming out, and it is a very, very big story. You could be changing history here, changing the Middle East, promoting freedom, that includes Israel, of course, and expanding the Abraham Accords. And I always believed, as much as he wants a deal, President Trump will not make a bad deal. He will not make a bad deal. And what's been surfacing on this Iranian story is that Mr. Trump's red lines are being preserved. The enrichment of uranium must be either destroyed, enriched uranium, or moved from Iran to the United States. We will work with the UN, but we will be there. They must give up their nuclear, all of their nuclear operations. Here's the key point for me. No money will change hands for signing this. Iran can sign this, but they're not going to get any money. And in fact, they're not going to get, we've frozen their assets. We've frozen, you know, Operation Economic Fury from Scott Bessent, the wartime Treasury Secretary. He's already seized probably $1 billion of cryptocurrencies. Bank accounts offshore. They're not going to get a dime. Not a dime. Just by signing this, they have to show that their behavior is changing.
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5: A few strong storms are possible as we go into the second half of the day, especially closer to the Tennessee and Kentucky line. Along and north of I-40, there's a marginal risk, level 1 out of 5 for some strong storms today, but stronger storms are likely going into tomorrow. Now we are going to see two rounds, likely the first in the morning, and then the stronger round in the afternoon for Saturday. For 105.5 The Patriot, I'm News 2 meteorologist Shelby Mack.

The wisdom that it comes out of California, it just never ends. Gavin Newsom gets a lot of attention, but that legislature he's dealing with, oh my goodness, they're even crazier than the governor. So there's this bill out there in California, an emergency, they're calling it, emergency 5% tax if you have assets over $1 billion. Now, I know that probably doesn't affect all of you, but a confiscation tax like that, what do you think is going to happen? What do you think the consequence is going to be? Even Governor Newsom has come out and said, oh, yikes, we probably shouldn't do that. But guess what? 5% tax. And what's the consequence? They're all going to leave. They're going to go to Texas and Florida and Utah and Idaho, and they're going to go to other places because it's just not a friendly place to go and do business. And you know who gets hurt? That person who's making $55,000 a year. They're the ones that get hurt by this, and they think they're doing this big righteous thing, but all the wisdom of California.

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3: Lisa Brady, Fox News. As a mistrial is declared in the federal arson case against a man accused of starting one of L.A.'s most destructive wildfires.
4: 10 of 12 jurors in L.A. voting to acquit Jonathan Rinderknecht on all three arson-related charges after being deadlocked.
5: I mean, without the proof and all the doubts, I can't say for sure, like, he's guilty.
4: A juror reacting after a federal judge declared a mistrial. Prosecutors alleged Rinderknecht started a fire on New Year's Day last year that was put out but reignited days later to become the deadly Palisades fire. The 29-year-old pleaded not guilty. His lawyers argued he called 911 when he saw the fire break out and alleged he was a scapegoat for the LA Fire Department's failure to fully extinguish the initial inferno.
5: There were so many people up there that said they did see smoldering, so why wasn't it taken care of?
4: Prosecutors say they will retry him.
3: Fox's Christian Goodwin. The Palisades fire destroyed thousands of homes, killing 12 people. From bad to worse in Venezuela, where it's day three of searching for survivors after double earthquakes, now blamed for more than 900 deaths and more than 3,000 injuries. President Trump just receiving a report from his advisory commission on religious liberty.
6: We must also remain one nation under God. We will never let that phrase be stolen from us.
3: The report makes many recommendations, including ways to allow more religious expression and to eliminate a ban on political activity by religious groups with tax exemptions. Meantime, the Texas Board of Education just approving a required reading list for public school students that includes Bible passages. It's a departure from letting teachers decide what students read, and critics argue will blur the separation of church and state. Stocks finish lower after early gains. The Dow down 55 points at the bell. 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
3: The U.S. and Israel have a new trilateral agreement with Lebanon, where Israel's been fighting Iran-backed Hezbollah. Secretary of State Marco Rubio calling the framework a first step toward peace after talks in Washington.
8: Hopefully we'll have many more of these conversations and make real and tangible progress so that the people of both of these countries can be hopeful about their future, a future of peace, a future of prosperity, a future of mutual coexistence in a way that's beneficial.
3: Israel's prime minister says the deal will allow Lebanese forces to eventually

0: eventually take control of territory from Israeli forces. Rubio says it establishes a clear process to restore Lebanon's sovereignty, disarm Hezbollah, and dismantle the group's infrastructure. But a senior member of Hezbollah says Lebanese authorities will not be able to enforce that agreement without going to civil war. Meantime, President Trump just telling reporters, you'll find out, when asked about a possible response to Iran's actions in the Strait of Hormuz, after posting earlier today that Iran violated a ceasefire with a drone attack that damaged a cargo ship. The president also sounding the alarm today about the rise of democratic socialists scoring election wins.
1: Speaking to the Faith and Freedom Coalition, President Trump drew little contrast between progressive democratic socialists and communism.
2: This is the most serious threat to our country since its existence, in my opinion, 250 years ago. This is a major threat to our country.
1: The president says democratic leaders won't fight for their party.
2: If they fought them the way they fight Republicans or the way they fight me, they'd be victorious.
1: Three Democratic Socialist candidates backed by Mayor Zohran Mamdani swept Democratic congressional primaries in New York City this week. At the White House, Jared Halpern, Fox News.
0: Recapping stocks, the Dow dropping 44 points and another loss for the S&P and the NASDAQ, all three erasing early gains. Elisa Brady, Fox News.
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4: Your Friday afternoon commute starting to pick up. We are seeing some heavier traffic around the 101st Airborne Division Parkway and Peacher's Mill. Some bumper-to-bumper traffic around Memorial Drive and Madison Street. And we're starting to see some very heavy spots around South Riverside Drive and Cumberland Drive. So if you're headed out to Liberty Park, watch out. I'm John Glass.
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2: A few strong storms are possible as we go into the second half of the day, especially closer to the Tennessee and Kentucky line. Along and north of I-40, there's a marginal risk, level 1 out of 5 for some strong storms today, but stronger storms are likely going into tomorrow. Now we are going to see two rounds, likely the first in the morning, and then the stronger round in the afternoon for Saturday. For 105.5 The Patriot, I'm News 2 meteorologist Shelby Mack.

0: right, I want you to check this out when you have a chance. Jason in the House. Jason in the House. That's all you need to remember. You can catch me on Instagram, Facebook, X, and you can go to jasoninthehouse.com. You can check out all it. I've written 5 books, 4 of which are New York Times bestsellers, including The Deep State. And the one that I'm really excited about that's more recent is They're Coming for You. That's what we're talking about with AI and how they're going to use these tools. We got a lot more coming up with Sean Hannity. Stay with us. We'll be right back.
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2: 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I'm Lee Irwin. A kitten rescued in Clarksville after 3 days in a storm drain is recovering in a foster home. Montgomery County Animal Care and Control, along with Clarksville Fire Rescue, helped save the cat. After being removed from the drain, it was taken to the animal shelter. The stray kitten found near Cumberland Drive has been given the name Rascal. The Montgomery County Health Council has announced it has been awarded a $25,000 grant. It is through the AARP Community Challenge Program. The money will be used for pedestrian safety, placemaking, and beautification projects. Improvements will be made in the areas around Moore Magnet Elementary School and Veterans Plaza. 2 people were critically injured in a multi-vehicle crash on Fort Campbell Boulevard in Clarksville Thursday afternoon. 4 vehicles were involved in the accident near Jack Miller Boulevard just before 3:30. Both south and northbound lanes were temporarily shut down. And the Austin Peay softball team set a new attendance record and won an impressive 39 games in 2025. In 2026, the Govs once again crossed the 30-win mark. To get ready for the 2027 season, head coach Cassie Stanfill has added 2 additions to the coaching staff. Ryan Greenwood and Faith Canfield are both coming on as new assistant coaches. 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
2: A few strong storms are possible as we go into the second half of the day, especially closer to the Tennessee and Kentucky line. Along and north of I-40, there's a marginal risk, level 1 out of 5 for some strong storms today, but stronger storms are likely going into tomorrow. Now we are going to see two rounds, likely the first in the morning, and then the stronger round in the afternoon for Saturday. For 105.5 The Patriot, I'm News 2 meteorologist Shelby Mack.

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4: 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I called it Splash of AI, and it shows regular people how AI is actually saving time and real money right now. 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
2: A few strong storms are possible as we go into the second half of the day, especially closer to the Tennessee and Kentucky line. Along and north of I-40, there's a marginal risk, level 1 out of 5 for some strong storms today, but stronger storms are likely going into tomorrow. Now we are going to see two rounds, likely the first in the morning, and then the stronger round in the afternoon for Saturday. For 105.5 The Patriot, I'm News 2 meteorologist Shelby Mack.

0: Hey, congratulations to the United States. I think the country has been doing a heck of a job, a great job in hosting the World Cup. I think people coming all over the world watching their teams play, I think it's been exceptionally well orchestrated. The security lines seem to be good. They seem to be working. And the USA team's doing really well. You're seeing a surge of patriotism that's flowing through like we haven't seen in some of these other leagues and whatnot. And the next game, mark it July 1st, 8 p.m. Eastern. That's when the U.S. will be taking on Bosnia and Herzegovina. And it's going to be a great game. Congratulations to the U.S. We'll be right back. Stay with us.
1: 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Heroes like FDNY Lieutenant Edward J. McDonough Jr., a Marine Corps veteran, lifelong public

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4: A few strong storms are possible as we go into the second half of the day, especially closer to the Tennessee and Kentucky line. Along and north of I-40, there's a marginal risk, level 1 out of 5 for some strong storms today, but stronger storms are likely going into tomorrow. Now we are going to see two rounds, likely the first in the morning, and then the stronger round in the afternoon for Saturday. For 105.5 The Patriot, I'm News 2 meteorologist Shelby Mack.
5: Council.

0: Vehicles were involved in the accident near Jack Miller Boulevard just before 3:30. Both south and northbound lanes were temporarily shut down. The Montgomery County Health Council has announced it has been awarded a $25,000 grant. It is through the AARP Community Challenge Program. The money will be used for pedestrian safety, placemaking, and beautification projects. Improvements will be made in the areas around Moore Magnet Elementary School and Veterans Plaza. A kitten rescued in Clarksville after 3 days in a storm drain is recovering in a foster home. Montgomery County Animal Care and Control, along with Clarksville Fire Rescue, helped save the cat. After being removed from the drain, it was taken to the animal shelter. The stray kitten found near Cumberland Drive has been given the name Rascal. And the Austin Peay softball team set a new attendance record and won an impressive 39 games in 2025. In 2026, the Govs once again crossed the 30-win mark. To get ready for the 2027 season, head coach Cassie Stanfill has added two additions to the coaching staff. Ryan Greenwood and Faith Canfield are both coming on as new assistant coaches. For more on these stories, go to ClarksvilleNow.com. I'm Lee Irwin on 105.5 The Patriot, Clarksville's news station.
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2: A few strong storms are possible as we go into the second half of the day, especially closer to the Tennessee and Kentucky line. Along and north of I-40, there's a marginal risk, level 1 out of 5 for some strong storms today, but stronger storms are likely going into tomorrow. Now we are going to see two rounds, likely the first in the morning, and then the stronger round in the afternoon for Saturday. For 105.5 The Patriot, I'm News 2 meteorologist Shelby Mack.

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4: A few strong storms are possible as we go into the second half of the day, especially closer to the Tennessee and Kentucky line. Along and north of I-40, there's a marginal risk, level 1 out of 5 for some strong storms today, but stronger storms are likely going into tomorrow. Now we are going to see two rounds, likely the first in the morning, and then the stronger round in the afternoon for Saturday. For 105.5 The Patriot, I'm News 2 meteorologist Shelby Mack.
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6: Just love filling in for Sean. Honor and a privilege. Sean, thank you for letting me do it. These 3 hours just fly by. I mean, I just so excited to talk about. There were so many more things we should have talked about, but some things are more important than others. The men and women who are serving in our armed services, they're at work tonight. They're working, and it's dangerous. God bless them. I think we all care about them and their families. You got a family member next door to you, down your street, show them some love this holiday. All right, I'm Jason Chaffetz. You can follow me at Jason in the House. Just type it in. You'll find me, jasoninthehouse.com, Jason in the House on Twitter or X and all that stuff. Thank you so much for having us. The United States of America, greatest country on the face of the planet.
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4: This is a Fox News alert. The U.S. military is carrying out strikes against Iran.
5: This is in response for what the president has said was a breach of the Memorandum of Understanding and a breach of the ceasefire. We heard that there were explosions in three locations in Sirik, Iran. That is along the Strait of Hormuz coast. Now we have a statement from CENTCOM saying that the targets were drone and missile storage sites as well as radar installations. That is a strong warning shot across the bow at Iran to get the IRGC under control and to stop firing on ships in the Strait of Hormuz.
4: Fox's Jennifer Griffin. Iran's Revolutionary Guard says its response to today's U.S. attack will be, in its words, swift and decisive. The case against a man accused of starting last year's deadly Palisades fire ends in a mistrial. Fox's William LaJeunesse has details from Los Angeles.
6: A mistrial this morning declared in the case against the man accused of setting the most expensive fire in U.S. history. 10 jurors said they would vote against conviction or not guilty. Two others would not go along on any of the three charges: arson, destruction of property, and lighting a timber fire. U.S. Attorney Bill Esaly has already said he will retry the case. I want to read a note that the jury sent to the judge last night. Quote, "We have people on both sides that are dead set, unwavering. We are at a standstill. We are unsure how to proceed. There is nothing the court can do to assist the jury in their deliberations. Those watching this case, not a real surprise."
4: And federal prosecutors say investigators arrested 20-year-old Alexander Mercado of Chicago on charges of helping plan the terror attack on the UFC event at the White House earlier this month. They say Mercado helped administer encrypted signal chat groups where the attack was discussed. America's listening to Fox News.
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4: The U.S. just announcing that its strikes in Iran are now over, and we'll have more on that. But there's also a potential breakthrough in the Middle East between Israel and Lebanon. And it is that they have signed a U.S.-mediated framework agreement aimed at ending Israel's military presence in southern Lebanon. Secretary of State Marco Rubio says the deal is only the first step. They need to negotiate more before the final agreement.
8: Hopefully, we'll have many more of these conversations and make real and tangible progress so that the people of both of these countries can be hopeful about their future, a future of peace, a future of prosperity, a future of...

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2: Starting to see some very heavy traffic pick up on Providence Boulevard between Craft Street and the Dover Road split. So if you're headed out towards Dover or towards Fort Campbell, do keep an eye out on that. We're also seeing some backup traffic at Warfield Boulevard and Ted A. Crozier Senior Boulevard, as well as some heavier stop-and-go traffic around 101st and Trenton. I'm John Glass.
3: 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For live traffic cams and more, download the Clarksville Now and Christian County Now apps.
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5: 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The National Weather Service has issued a tornado watch in effect until 10 o'clock tonight for Christian, Todd, Trigg, and Caldwell counties in western Kentucky. A tornado watch means that conditions are favorable for the development of severe thunderstorms, which can produce tornadoes in and close to the watch area. Stay with us for further weather updates. Our First Alert Severe Weather Team coverage is powered by CEMC.
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3: A few strong storms are likely as we go into today, really closer to the Tennessee and Kentucky line, but it's going to be hot and humid as well, with temperatures in the lower 90s. Now, more scattered storms that could be stronger are likely tomorrow. Likely going to have two routes, one in the morning that's going to be mostly rain and a few storms, and then stronger storms likely by Saturday afternoon. For 105.5 The Patriot, I'm News 2 meteorologist Shelby Mack.
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1: 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I'm Lee Irwin. The Montgomery County Health Council has announced it has been awarded a $25,000 grant. It is through the AARP Community Challenge Program. The money will be used for pedestrian safety, placemaking, and beautification projects. Improvements will be made in the areas around Moore Magnet Elementary School and Veterans Plaza. Two people were critically injured in a multi-vehicle crash on Fort Campbell Boulevard in Clarksville Thursday afternoon. Four vehicles were involved in the accident near Jack Miller Boulevard just before 3:30. Both south and northbound lanes were temporarily shut down. A kitten rescued in Clarksville after 3 days in a storm drain is recovering in a foster home. Montgomery County Animal Care and Control, along with Clarksville Fire Rescue, helped save the cat. After being removed from the drain, it was taken to the animal shelter. The stray kitten found near Cumberland Drive has been given the name Rascal. And the Austin Peay softball team set a new attendance record and won an impressive 39 games in 2025. In 2026, the Govs once again crossed the 30-win mark. To get ready for the 2027 season, head coach Cassie Stanfill has added two additions to the coaching staff. Ryan Greenwood and Faith Canfield are both coming on as new assistant coaches. For more on these stories, go to ClarksvilleNow.com. I'm Lee Irwin on 105.5 The Patriot, Clarksville's news station.
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1: 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The National Weather Service has issued a tornado watch in effect until 10 o'clock tonight for Christian, Todd, Trigg, and Caldwell counties in western Kentucky. A tornado watch means that conditions are favorable for the development of severe thunderstorms, which can produce tornadoes in and close to the watch area. Stay with us for further weather updates. Our First Alert Severe Weather Team coverage is powered by CEMC.
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4: A few strong storms are likely as we go into today, really closer to the Tennessee and Kentucky line, but it's going to be hot and humid as well, with temperatures in the lower 90s. Now, more scattered storms that could be stronger are likely tomorrow. Likely going to have two rounds, one in the morning that's going to be mostly rain and a few storms, and then stronger storms likely by Saturday afternoon. For 105.5 The Patriot, I'm News 2 meteorologist Shelby Mack.
5: Even though the news would not have you think that it's been a great freaking week, but price is truth. You take a look at a barrel of oil, it's $70. As I have informed you, the normal price for this particular date is $90. Better than an Amazon Prime deal, getting a barrel of oil at market right now. How about that? In the middle of everything that's going on. It is Brian Mudd with you. And Mark, he's been in Israel, and he's going to be locked and loaded next week. So stand by for news. Now, let me take a look at the oil picture that I'm painting for you. I just kind of walked you through what it typically is on this date, where we stand. Over the past 15 years, two-thirds of the time on this date, oil's been more expensive just because, you know, it's June 26th. And then you take a look at the years, the Obama years, and in inflation-adjusted dollars on this date for four consecutive years, your price for a barrel of oil, $129. 109, 128, and 141 flipping dollars. 12 years ago, the price of a barrel of oil on this date was more than twice what it costs right now. By the way, that four-year window of Obama included his reelection in 2012. Do you remember anything at any point about oil even being an issue, about gas prices even being an issue? Nobody said a thing. What the heck? So often, we are conditioned, we are misled, we are misinformed, we are manipulated, not just by news media, but even the oil and gas companies. One of the things that Trump has been talking about this week, and at varying points, but he did mention it earlier this week, was that, hey, you know, the gas companies, they've been ripping you off. They've been ripping you off. You know, the way that the very first week of the Iran war, where everybody had pre-war oil that they had purchased, that had been refined into gas, that had already been at their gas station, they suddenly just jacked up the price right away because you had all the analysts who are more... the only thing that might be worse than like just your news reporter out there trying to report on economic stuff are people that are media-facing people that are supposed to be financial experts. If you have a box of rocks and you have a media-facing person that is supposed to be some kind of an economic analyst, go with a box of rocks. The box of rocks can at least be used as a paperweight or something constructive, maybe. You're not getting anything constructed out. The media-facing person that's talking economics.

0: lower today. So we were blowing away jobs numbers. The economy was growing at a good clip. And energy was a heck of a lot more expensive. The rate of inflation in real time and going forward is going to come down by half. That money is going to be back in your pocket. What does that tell you? Man, does this set up extremely well for the U.S. economy and for greater affordability for the back half of the year. Man, is that some good stuff. Those are your economic realities. Let me get into some election integrity realities as well. And I'll hit that starting on the other side. This is Brian Mudd, in for the great one.
1: Mudd Lovin'.
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3: Starting to see some very heavy traffic pick up on Providence Boulevard between Craft Street and the Dover Road split. So if you're headed out towards Dover or towards Fort Campbell, do keep an eye out on that. We're also seeing some backed up traffic at Warfield Boulevard and Ted A. Crozier Senior Boulevard, as well as some heavier stop-and-go traffic around 101st and Trenton. I'm John Glass.
4: 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For live traffic cams and more, download the Clarksville Now and Christian County Now apps.
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6: 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The National Weather Service has issued a tornado watch in effect until 10 o'clock tonight for Christian, Todd, Trigg, and Caldwell counties in western Kentucky. A tornado watch means that conditions are favorable for the development of severe thunderstorms, which can produce tornadoes in and close to the watch area. Stay with us for further weather updates. Our First Alert Severe Weather Team coverage is powered by CEMC.
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0: well, with temperatures in the lower 90s. Now, more scattered storms that could be stronger are likely tomorrow. Likely going to have two rounds. One in the morning that's going to be mostly rain and a few storms, and then stronger storms likely by Saturday afternoon. For 105.5 The Patriot, I'm News 2 meteorologist Shelby Mack.
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1: A few strong storms are likely as we go into today, really closer to the Tennessee and Kentucky line, but it's going to be hot and humid as

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4: Your 105.5 The Patriot forecast for Clarksville.
5: A few strong storms are likely as we go into today, really closer to the Tennessee and Kentucky line, but it's going to be hot and humid as well, with temperatures in the lower 90s. Now, more scattered storms that could be stronger are likely tomorrow. Likely going to have two rounds, one in the morning that's going to be mostly rain and a few storms, and then stronger storms likely by Saturday afternoon. For 105.5 The Patriot, I'm News 2 meteorologist Shelby Mack.
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0: So, what countries do you think we are most closely aligned with? The great thing about the Electoral Integrity Project, you get a numerical scale. They have all these different categories, and they boil it down in a 1 to 100 point system. Here are the five countries that we most closely align with in election integrity. Niger, Senegal, Tunisia, Bolivia. I mean, you know, it's Bolivians, man. Nobody runs elections like Bolivia. Oh, and look at this, Mexico. It's not like drug cartels run whole governments there. I mean, whew. Yes, that's the solid company our country keeps. No kidding. Niger, Senegal, Tunisia, Bolivia, Mexico. On the 1 to 100 point system, the United States of America, the world's leading superpower, scores a 54. I believe even as far as the bar has been lowered in public education, a 54 fails everywhere. I think if you get a 54 at your job, you won't have it long. I think if you get a 54 day in and day out, life is going to kick you in the ass. The United States of America scores a 54 in election integrity. But wait, that's the country. What about California? That's next. Brian Mudd in for Mark Levin.
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4: Time for a Clarksville news update from ClarksvilleNow.com. I'm Lee Irwin. A kitten rescued in Clarksville after 3 days in a storm drain is recovering in a foster home. Montgomery County Animal Care and Control, along with Clarksville Fire Rescue, helped save the cat. After being removed from the drain, it was taken to the animal shelter. The stray kitten found near Cumberland Drive has been given the name Rascal. The Montgomery County Health Council has announced it has been awarded a $25,000 grant. It is through the AARP Community Challenge Program. The money will be used for pedestrian safety, placemaking, and beautification projects. Improvements will be made in the areas around Moore Magnet Elementary School and Veterans Plaza. Two people were critically injured in a multi-vehicle crash on Fort Campbell Boulevard in Clarksville Thursday afternoon. Four vehicles were involved in the accident near Jack Miller Boulevard just before 3:30. Both south and northbound lanes were temporarily shut down. And the Austin Peay softball team set a new attendance record and won an impressive 39 games in 2025. In 2026, the Govs once again crossed the 30-win mark. To get ready for the 2027 season, head coach Cassie Stanfill has added two additions to the coaching staff. Ryan Greenwood and Faith Canfield are both coming on as new assistant coaches. For more on these stories, go to ClarksvilleNow.com. I'm Lee Irwin on 105.5 The Patriot, Clarksville's news station.
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8: A few strong storms are likely as we go into today, really closer to the Tennessee and Kentucky line, but it's going to be hot and humid as well, with temperatures in the lower 90s. Now, more scattered storms that could be stronger are likely tomorrow. Likely going to have two routes, one in the morning that's going to be mostly rain and a few storms, and then stronger storms likely by Saturday afternoon. For 105.5 The Patriot, I'm News 2 meteorologist Shelby Mack.
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0: At the clear biblical timeline we're watching unfold right now. The book tells you how Israel was reborn in a single day in 1948, just as the prophet said. Jerusalem reunited under Jewish control in 1967. Nations of the earth turning against the Jewish people. These aren't random events. They're the signs from Scripture that we're approaching a critical hour. 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

0: This year, America celebrates 250 years of freedom. And here in Clarksville, that history lives all around us. Our city is named for Revolutionary War hero General George Rogers Clark, a man who fought to secure America's frontier. Today, that same spirit lives on at Fort Campbell, where the 101st Airborne continues defending the freedom he helped win. 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
1: 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NEA Association is now New Purpose. 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
3: Best. I'm Carmen Roberts, Fox News. U.S. military struck Iran today.
4: The airstrikes involving U.S. warplanes lasted about 1 hour. U.S. Central Command issued the following statement. U.S. forces conducted strikes against Iran as a powerful response to yesterday's attack on a commercial ship that was transiting the Strait of Hormuz. U.S. aircraft struck Iranian missile and drone storage locations and coastal radar sites.
3: It's Fox's Jennifer Griffin in Washington, and this is the most significant test yet to last week's Memorandum of Understanding. It was set out to begin peace negotiations and reopen that pivotal waterway. Iran state media cites Iran's Revolutionary Guards as warning that any further U.S. attacks will draw a broader response. The case against the man accused of starting last year's deadly Palisades fire ends in a mistrial. Fox's William Law Jeunesse reports from Los Angeles.
5: Two jurors prepared to convict accused arsonist Jonathan Rinderknecht, 10 saying they would not. A standstill, with every juror refusing to budge. Prosecutors claiming that Rinderknecht not only started the tiny Lockman fire, but held him responsible for the deadly Palisades fire a week later, despite firefighters saying they had put it out. The theory being that high winds reignited that first fire, causing the second. For some jurors, that's a stretch. Prosecutors did not have any physical evidence, no accelerant, and no witness. They did have cell phone location data and video evidence that put Rinderknecht at the ignition point 13 seconds after the fire started.
3: And the Utah judge in the murder case over Charlie Kirk's killing held prosecutors in contempt of court today over comments they made about the defendant, Tyler Robinson, to the media. The judge said that violated his gag order. 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
3: Former Trump National Security Advisor John Bolton pleads guilty to retaining classified documents. Fox's Mike Emanuel reports.
9: Former Trump National Security Advisor John Bolton pleading guilty to one count of unlawful retention of national defense information. Bolton told Judge Theodore Chuang he was sorry for it. Prosecutors are recommending Bolton face up to 5 years in prison and a fine of $2.25 million. The Justice Department says in 2018 and 2019, Bolton emailed more than 1,000 pages